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9: From the Sky News Centre at 2. Two people on board a cruise ship linked to a hantavirus outbreak are said to be self-isolating after returning to the UK.
10: There are a small number of individuals who have already left the cruise previous to this outbreak, two in the UK, and we've contacted both those individuals. We're very grateful for them. They are self-isolating with our support. We're also tracing people who were in close proximity on flights that individuals have taken.
9: That's Professor Robin May from the UK Health Security Agency. Health experts insist risk to the general public is very low. The ship's now on its way to Tenerife. Donald Trump doubled down on his claim that a deal with Iran is imminent. The US president has threatened more intense bombings if Tehran didn't agree. It could mean restrictions are lifted on both sides at the Strait of Hormuz. Israel's military says a Hezbollah commander has been targeted in a strike on Lebanon's capital, Beirut. Security sources say it marks the first hit on the southern suburbs since a ceasefire was agreed last month. Ryanair's boss wants to see an end to early morning pre-flight pints at the airport. Michael O'Leary claims disruptive passengers are forcing almost a plane a day to divert. Airport bars don't have to follow the same licensing laws as other venues. Emma Henderson's a former EasyJet pilot.
11: We had actually pulled onto stand and were parked, and I had just left the flight deck to go and say goodbye, and a fight broke out on board. One of the passengers headbutted another passenger and his nose was flattened into his face, and it was horrific for everybody around. It was 3 a.m. We had to call the police.
9: Parents in South Wales are being urged to check their children are washing their hands properly after a hepatitis A outbreak in Barry. Public health officials say cases in several households suggest the infection could be spreading locally. Manchester City are celebrating winning the Women's Super League title for the first time since 2016. They've been crowned champions after Arsenal's 1-1 draw with Brighton last night. City have been top of the WSL since November and have won 17 of their 21 games. That's the latest.

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1: Hello, Andy Lake here. You can catch me on Cambridge Radio every Sunday morning between 8 and 10. We play Sunday Scramble, where I scramble up the letters of a well-known Cambridge place and you have to unscramble them. We have reaction from the weekend football. That's Cambridge United, Cambridge City and Histon FC.
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8: From the Sky News Centre at 3, a British tour guide who's been tested in a Dutch hospital for hantavirus says he has no idea how long he'll be there. Martin Anstey, who's 56, is one of three people who've been evacuated from a cruise ship. UK health officials say two other passengers are self-isolating here. Spain's hoping the rest can disembark in Tenerife, though the Canary Islands president's not happy. Our correspondent, Thomas Moore, says rules appear muddled.
9: If you're Spanish, then they will take precautions and keep you in isolation even if you're not showing any symptoms. Everybody else can get on board a commercial airliner along with other holidaymakers and go home.
8: Donald Trump's again insisting a deal with Iran could be close.
10: Now we're doing well. Now we have to get what we have to get. If we don't do that, we'll have to go a big step further. But with that being said, they want to make a deal. We've had very good talks over the last 24 hours, and it's very possible that we'll make a deal.
8: The US president's been speaking at the Oval Office, repeating his warnings against Iran having a nuclear weapon. We're told of a momentum behind the scenes. Airlines have cancelled just over 13,000 flights this month as jet fuel costs soar due to the Iran war. The data from analytics firm Cirium suggests it equates to around 2 million seats lost. London Heathrow, Gatwick and Manchester are among the British airports to have announced cancellations. A former SNP council leader has been jailed for 18 months for a string of sex offences. Jordan Linden, who led North Lanarkshire Council until 2022, was convicted of 5 sexual assaults against young men. Arsenal will face holders Paris Saint-Germain in the Champions League final. The French side drew 1-1 with Bayern Munich in Germany, meaning they progressed 6-5 on aggregate. And Bonnie Tyler is said to be recovering after being rushed to hospital for emergency intestinal surgery. Posting a story on the singer's Instagram account, her family revealed she's being treated by doctors near her home in Portugal. They say the 74-year-old's surgery went well. That's the latest. I'm AJ Walsh.

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1: Hello, Andy Lake here. You can catch me on Cambridge Radio every Sunday morning between 8 and 10. We play Sunday Scramble, where I scramble up the letters of a well-known Cambridge place and you have to unscramble them. We have reaction from the weekend football. 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
9: From the Sky News Centre at 4. Two people who returned to the UK from a cruise ship at the centre of the hantavirus outbreak have been told to self-isolate despite not showing symptoms. The UK Health Security Agency insists the risk to the general public is very low. Nika Alexander is from the World Health Organization.
10: This isn't a new virus. It has been around. We've known about it for a good 30 years now. Every year there are a few hundred cases in some parts of the world, a few thousand in other parts of the world. So we, as in the collective health community, knows how to manage this virus.
9: US reports suggest a deal with Iran to end the war could be close. It's reported to include a commitment from Tehran on the issue of nuclear enrichment. Yesterday, US President Donald Trump said the Strait of Hormuz would reopen if Iran agrees. Britain's former National Security Advisor Lord Ricketts says there are many factors at play.
11: Now they're trying to fix something that was broken by going to war in the first place. It's not a very good set of results, but I think Trump, most of all, wants the markets and his MAGA base to understand that the war is going to be over and therefore the price of oil comes down.
9: Experts think they found what causes a type of stroke that affects around 35,000 people a year in the UK. A study has found lacunar strokes that can lead to dementia may be caused by widening arteries in the brain. Ryanair's boss wants to see an end to early morning pre-flight pints at the airport. Michael O'Leary claims disruptive passengers are forcing almost a plane a day to divert. Arsenal will face holders Paris Saint-Germain in the Champions League final. The French side drew 1-1 with Bayern Munich in Germany, meaning they progressed 6-5 on aggregate. And Sir Gareth Southgate's warning that tighter budgets mean parents can't afford kit for their children's PE lessons. One in six told a survey that their kids have had to give up sports because they don't have enough money for the right equipment. That's the latest. I'm AJ Walsh.

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9: From the Sky News Centre at 5. A British tour guide has been evacuated to a hospital in the Netherlands with suspected hantavirus. He's among three who've been flown from the cruise ship, which is heading for Tenerife. Two people who've returned to the UK are self-isolating. Turkish YouTuber Rui Senet left the ship after the first person died from the illness.
10: After this announcement, we were not ready or we were not isolated for what was to come. We were together during breakfast, lunch and dinner timings in the dining room all together. There was open buffet.
9: Peace talks between the US and Iran are said to be gaining momentum, with the White House reportedly close to a deal. Donald Trump insists Tehran's keen to negotiate and has threatened a higher level of bombing if no agreement is reached. The US president also confirms that an American naval blockade of Iranian ports remains in place.
11: The Iranians are not getting anything through one way or the other, so they're out of business. And we'll see whether or not they are agreeing. And if they don't agree, they'll end up agreeing shortly thereafter.
9: Health officials in South Wales are warning parents to keep a close eye on children's hand hygiene after a hepatitis A outbreak in Barry. Close contacts are being offered vaccinations. Polling stations opened this morning for elections across Britain. Wales and Scotland will choose new members of their devolved parliaments. You won't need to bring ID to cast your ballot there, but voters in England will. More than 5,000 council seats are up for grabs. Manchester City are celebrating winning the Women's Super League title for the first time since 2016. They've been crowned champions after Arsenal's 1-1 draw with Brighton last night. And Bonnie Tyler's said to be recovering after being rushed to hospital for emergency intestinal surgery. Posting a story on the singer's Instagram account, her family revealed she's been treated near her home in Portugal. They say the 74-year-old's surgery went well. That's the latest. I'm AJ Walsh.

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1: Hello, Andy Lake here. You can catch me on Cambridge Radio every Sunday morning between 8 and 10. We play Sunday Scramble, where I scramble up the letters of a well-known Cambridge place and you have to unscramble them. We have reaction from the weekend football. That's Cambridge United, Cambridge City and Histon FC.
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9: From the Sky News Centre at 6. Two people on board a cruise ship linked to a hantavirus outbreak are said to be self-isolating after returning to the UK.
10: There are a small number of individuals who have already left the cruise previous to this outbreak, two in the UK, and we've contacted both those individuals. We're very grateful for them. They are self-isolating with our support. We're also tracing people who were in close proximity on flights that individuals have taken.
9: That's Professor Robin May from the UK Health Security Agency. Neither are reporting symptoms. Health experts insist the risk to the general public is very low. The ship's now on its way to Tenerife. Polls will open in an hour in elections across the country. There are votes for the Scottish and Welsh parliaments, as well as seats on 136 councils in England. US reports suggest a deal with Iran to end the war could be close. It's reported the one-page memorandum would include a commitment from Tehran on the issue of nuclear enrichment, a sticking point in negotiations so far. Yesterday, US President Donald Trump said the Strait of Hormuz would reopen if Iran agrees. Britain's former National Security Advisor Lord Rickett says there are many factors at play.
11: Now they're trying to fix something that was broken by going to war in the first place. It's not a very good set of results, but I think Trump, most of all, wants the markets and his MAGA base to understand that the war is going to be over and therefore the price of oil comes down.
9: Meanwhile, a possible suicide note by Jeffrey Epstein has been released by a judge in New York. It's understood to have been written before an attempt on his life in prison that Epstein survived. Former England boss Sir Gareth Southgate's warning many parents can't afford kit for their children's PE lessons. He says rising costs and tighter family budgets will mean youngsters spending more time in front of screens. And in sport, Arsenal will face Paris Saint-Germain in the Champions League final next month. The French holders completed a 6-5 aggregate win over Bayern Munich last night to book their place in Budapest. That's the latest. I'm Stevie Schillinglaw.

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1: Hello, Andy Lake here. You can catch me on Cambridge Radio every Sunday morning between 8 and 10. We play Sunday Scramble, where I scramble up the letters of a well-known Cambridge place and you have to unscramble them. We have reaction from the weekend football. That's Cambridge United, Cambridge City and Histon FC.
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8: From the Sky News Centre at 7. Two people who returned to the UK from a cruise ship at the centre of a hantavirus outbreak have been told to self-isolate despite not showing symptoms. The UK Health Security Agency insists the risk to the general public is very low. The ship is now on its way to Tenerife, and Nika Alexander is from the World Health Organization.
9: This isn't a new virus. It has been around. We've known about it for a good 30 years now. Every year, there are a few hundred cases in some parts of the world, a few thousand in other parts of the world. So we, as in the collective health community, knows how to manage this virus.
8: Polling stations have opened in elections across much of Britain. Voters in Scotland and Wales will elect representatives to their national parliaments. Meanwhile, in England, 5,000 seats on 136 local councils are up for grabs. Peace talks between the US and Iran are said to be gaining momentum, with the White House reportedly close to doing a deal. Donald Trump insists Tehran's keen to negotiate and has threatened a higher level of bombing if no agreement is reached. The US president also confirmed last night that an American naval blockade of Iranian ports remains in full force.
10: The Iranians are not getting anything through one way or the other, so they're out of business. And we'll see whether or not they are agreeing. And if they don't agree, they'll end up agreeing shortly thereafter.
8: Meanwhile, the US Secretary of State will meet the Pope later this morning with the aim of repairing relations with the Vatican. Leo's calls for peace in the Middle East haven't gone down too well with the US President. In sport, and Arsenal will face Paris Saint-Germain in the final of the Champions League in Budapest next month. The French side drew 1-1 with Bayern Munich last night, meaning they progressed 6-5 on aggregate. And Prince Archie is celebrating his 7th birthday today. Meghan, the Duchess of Sussex, posted on social media calling him a sweet boy. That's the latest. I'm Stevie Shillinglaw.
11: Cambridge Radio News, I'm Julian Clover. East of England Co-op says its profits doubled last year despite disruption from a cyber attack. The independent chain, which runs stores across Cambridgeshire and the wider region, recorded an underlying trading profit of £2 million, up from £1 million in 2024. Chief Executive Andy Rigby praised staff and local suppliers for helping reduce the impact on customers. The retailer says it was one of the most challenging years in retail, but the result shows the business's resilience. Kia has been appointed to build the new primary academy at Waterbeach Newtown. The £20 million project is due to be completed by June next year. The school will offer 630 places and will be run by Anglian Learning. It hopes to welcome nursery children from September 2027, followed by primary pupils in September 2028, depending on demand. The design includes a green roof to support biodiversity and sustainability. A new public art project is getting underway at Coldham's Common in Cambridge. Artist Stephanie Schussler will paint nature-inspired murals on storage containers near to Abbey Leisure Pool. Cambridge City Council says the designs will celebrate the wildlife and landscape of the Common. Painting is due to start shortly, with the project expected to be finished by the end of June. And polls have opened in local elections across Cambridgeshire. In Cambridge, a third of the seats on the City Council are being contested, while voters in South Cambridgeshire are electing the entire district council. There are no elections this year in East Cambridgeshire or Fenland. Polling stations remain open until 10 o'clock tonight. And that's the latest. There's more at cambridge.radio. A cloudy start with a few light showers, some bright or occasional sunny spells developing. Further showers breaking out into the afternoon before easing by the evening. A breezy along the coast, feeling rather cool. Maximum temperature of 15 degrees Celsius. Looking ahead to tonight, any showers fading to leave a dry night with variable cloud and some lengthy clear spells, turning locally chilly with some patchy fog and rural frost forming. Light winds and lows of 7 degrees Celsius.
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11: Good morning. Welcome to Thursday.

And a very good morning to you. That's Share and Believe on Cambridge Radio at 9 minutes after seven. Welcome along to Cambridge Breakfast with me, Julian Clover, for until 9:30 this morning. And this morning, registration has opened for this year's Bridge the Gap charity walk in Cambridge. Neil Thompson will be here from Romsey Mill, Gina Thomas from Arthur Rank Hospice Charity, as we'll speak to both of them. And then after nine, industrial software firm Aviva is investing around £30 million in a new global headquarters and research centre at the Cambridge Science Park. Plus your news, weather, travel and sport to get you up and about this morning. We are live across Cambridge and South Cams. We are Cambridge Breakfast.

as Patti LaBelle and Michael McDonald on my own on Cambridge Radio. It's 14 minutes after seven, and let's take a look at the front pages of this morning's newspapers. Multiple titles, including the Mail, Express, I and the Mirror, lead with today's elections across Britain. The Cambridge News says that the elections are underway and one village wants more from its politicians. And I rather suspect that election rules mean I can't tell you any more than that. So you'll have to look at the Cambridge News yourself for that. However, the Cambridge Independent has a story and a half. How Beaver's Northwood expansion can be tracked from space. Yeah, beavers in space. It's great. Anglia Ruskin University have produced a study which shows how they leave datable environmental records. Can't resist this. I'm hoping there's a fun person behind it, and we can maybe speak to them on the programme at some time. Guardian is leading with Donald Trump's ultimatum to Iran: agree to peace deal or face fresh wave of bombing. Those comments are also echoed on the front page of the Times. The Financial Times reports on record US fuel exports as Europe and Asia rely on America to make up shortfalls caused by the war with Iran. Save our summer is the Metro's plea as it welcomes a dip in oil prices after President Trump teased a potential peace deal. The Hunter virus outbreak leads the Star, which reports on rat bug victims in the UK, with two self-isolating after returning from the affected cruise ship. A picture of a British tour guide.

0: Suffolk, both directions are closed and there's queuing traffic because of a serious accident around Junction 43, the A134 Coffee End Way, the Bury Central Interchange. You probably know it, the Sugar Beet Roundabout, through to Junction 44, which is the Bury Eastern Interchange at Moreton Hall. Congestion at the moment is to Junction 45 at Ruffham, and queues on the A143 and Autowell Road trying to divert the Moreton side. This happened at 2:30 this morning, hoping to reopen things soon, but it looks like the eastbound route towards Ipswich will stay closed. At the moment, there's a diversion through Bury St Edmunds via the A1302 Parkway. High Street in Hinkston, both directions closed because of water main work from Mill Lane to Hunts Lane. The A10 at Chittering, temporary lights because of roadworks in both directions at School Lane. And in town, Queen's Road, both directions here in Cambridge, are seeing temporary lights. This is at Bowles Walk. It's got a couple more days to run on that. On the trains, Greater Anglia, possible disruption southbound between Cambridge and Elsenham, and that's due to problems with the signals at Chelford. Cambridge Radio will keep you up to date on the travel. We have updates for you on Cambridge Breakfast every 20 minutes. On the way, we've got our Money Minute, and we'll find out which one is the cheapest supermarket. That's next.
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0: There's quite a bit going on in that one, isn't it? Blue, Flowers on Cambridge Radio. We'll do the business news now. The cheapest supermarket has been confirmed, and there's a new way to make restaurant reservations. AJ Walsh is here with the Money Minute.
1: A report's warning the Iran war could cost the Treasury up to £8 billion a year. The Institute for Public Policy Research says the Chancellor will have to deal with higher debt interest payments and lower tax revenues. It also indicates inflation could peak as high as 5.8% if there's a prolonged stalemate. People in London will be able to book restaurant reservations through Deliveroo as the takeaway delivery company is expanding. The business, which was bought by DoorDash for nearly £3 billion last year, plans to expand the service further across the UK later this year. The consumer champion Which? Found prices are 40% cheaper than Waitrose, the most expensive food store. And nearly 9 in 10 people across the UK would rather spend on experiences than buying things. A survey from MasterCard says about 70% say doing stuff like travelling and going to events are more important to them than ever.
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the Manic Street Preachers. You stole the sun from my heart. Looking ahead to tonight on Cambridge Radio at 4 o'clock, we've got Home with Stephen Hill. Dr. Sean Lang from the AIU will be in with his analysis of the week's news. We've got a women's sports mix at 6, O'Reilly Country at 7. I think Brian would have recorded that before he went away. Sue Marchant at 9. And Paul Christoforou at 11. All of that on Cambridge Radio tonight. The details on the website, where you can also catch up with any shows that you might have missed. We'll have the headlines and sport here for you next after Diana Ross. Keep me hanging on.

0: Diana Ross and the Supremes. You keep me hanging on Cambridge Radio, where it's now 7:31. Other top stories this morning. Two people are self-isolating in the UK after returning home from the cruise ship at the centre of a hantavirus outbreak. Meanwhile, a British man, who was one of three people evacuated from the vessel yesterday, says he's doing okay in hospital in the Netherlands. Polls have opened in elections taking place across Britain. In Wales and Scotland, voters are electing members to national parliaments, while council elections are taking place in 136 areas in England. There are fears women are turning to unofficial medical advice online because their pain is routinely dismissed by doctors. Figures suggest more than half of women in the UK believe their problems are ignored by the medical profession. A purported suicide note left by Jeffrey Epstein has been released for the first time. The letter, which hasn't been authenticated, says it is a treat to be able to choose one's time to say goodbye. Here, East of England Co-op says its profits doubled last year despite disruption from a cyber attack. The retailer says it was one of the most challenging years in food retail, but the result shows the business's resilience. And Kier has been appointed to build the new primary academy at Waterbeach Newtown. The £20 million project is due to be completed by June next year. And the weather. Cloudy start with a few light showers. Maximum temperature today of 15 degrees Celsius. Turning our attention to sport, and Cambridge United have announced that they've opened talks with defender James Gibbons over a new contract. The fullback was chosen as the club's player of the season and has had a key role in his side's promotion back to League One. His current two-year deal is due to expire at the end of June. The rest of your Thursday morning sport now comes from Joe Rawson.
1: Arsenal will face holders Paris Saint-Germain in the Champions League final. The French side drew 1-1 with Bayern Munich in Germany, meaning they progressed 6-5 on aggregate. Harry Kane was on the score sheet for the hosts. The showpiece is in Budapest at the end of the month. Manchester City is celebrating winning the Women's Super League title for the first time since 2016. They've been crowned champions after Arsenal's 1-1 draw with Brighton last night. City have been top of the WSL since November and have won 17 of their 21 games so far. Arsenal boss René Sliegers tells Sky Sports News their rivals deserve the trophy.
2: So very disappointing for us. We wanted to keep the pressure on City until the last playing day in the WSL, but we weren't successful, so we don't get the 3 points today, so congratulations to Man City, who have been really good in the league this year, very consistent.
1: FIFA president Gianni Infantino has again defended the high ticket prices for this summer's World Cup, insisting it's more expensive to attend a college game in the United States. The governing body has been criticised for using dynamic pricing, with some tickets for the final costing £2 million each.
3: We are in a market in which entertainment is the most developed in the world. So we have to apply market rates. In the US, it is permitted to resell tickets.
1: Infantino says revenue from the tournament helps fund global football development. Rory McIlroy plays on Golf's PGA Tour today for the first time since retaining his Masters title at Augusta last month. The world number two is looking to win the Triste Championship at Quail Hollow for a fifth time. He gets his first round underway alongside England's Matt Fitzpatrick this afternoon. And Katie Bolter is out of the Italian Open in the first round. The British tennis number three was beaten by Germany's Eva Liss in three sets in Rome. Jacob Burnley will resume his match with Giovanni Pericard this morning, leading 5-3 in the first set.
0: Still to come on Cambridge Breakfast in this half hour, we will start off this morning's Odd One Out. We'll tell you what's happening around the city and South Cams. And then after 8 o'clock, registration has opened for this year's Bridge the Gap charity walk in Cambridge. Neil Thompson is here from Romsey Mill and Gina Thomas from the Arthur Rank Hospice Charity.

0: That's the Kings of Leon and Use Somebody. Cambridge Radio, Cambridge Breakfast on a Thursday morning, May the 7th. A bright and sunny one as well, by the looks of things. I don't think it's going to stay like this all day, so make the most of the sunshine while it's here. Temperatures currently at 7 degrees Celsius. Now, you remember on the programme last week, we spoke to Richard Wagger. Now, Richard lives on Hills Road and was campaigning to save one of the last large trees on the route. It's a common lime tree, and you might know it because not many trees on the road in Hills Road, which is kind of the point of the thing, between Brooklands Avenue and Station Road. Richard has been in touch and has mentioned and told me that they've successfully gained a TRO. So that basically means that for the time being, at least, the tree is safe. So that's some good news from Hills Road, courtesy of Richard. So thanks to him for letting us know about that. We will do an odd one out in a short while's time, and some what's ons from around the city and South Cams after that. First, though, we will check out what's happening on road and rail this morning. Going to start off on the A14 in Suffolk. Both directions are closed. There's queuing traffic because of a serious accident from junction 43, which is the A134 Compiègne Way on the Bury Central Interchange, Sugarbeet Roundabout, you might know it as, through to junction 44, the Bury Eastern Interchange. Now, there's congestion to junction 45, which is Ruffham, and queues on the A143 and Otterwell Road, because traffic's trying to divert via the Morton side. It's been there for quite a while now, actually, since 2:30 this morning. Still, we're told of plans to reopen the westbound carriageway soon, but eastbound, going towards Ipswich, is going to stay closed. For the time being, there's a diversion through Bury St Edmunds, and that's via the A1302 Parkway. High Street in Hinxton, both directions are closed because of water main work from Mill Lane through to Hunts Lane. Ely Road in Chittering, the A10, temporary lights both directions at School Lane. And in Cambridge, Queen's Road, both directions here have temporary traffic lights at Burrells Walk. Across on public transport, and particularly on the trains, there were some issues, well, there are some issues, I should say, southbound on the Greater Anglia service between Cambridge and Elsnham, and that's due to problems with the signals at Shelford. Cambridge Radio keeping up to date on the travel throughout the morning. If you're on the road finding something that we're not mentioning, do get in touch, 07919 070 490. 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

Echo Beach from Martha and the Muffins. 7:48, time for this. Odd one out for today. We'll whiz back 24 hours to yesterday, first of all. And the odd ones out were Harry, Ron, Hermione and Draco. The odd one out there was Draco. The reason, Harry, Ron and Hermione are in Gryffindor. It's a Hogwarts Harry Potter question, you see. Draco is in Slytherin. So that was yesterday, this morning. We're looking for the odd one out, please, from athletics, swimming, curling and cycling. The odd one out and why? 07919 070490. Text or WhatsApp studio@cambridge.radio. And so athletics, swimming, curling and cycling. The odd one out and why? 07919 070490 on text or on WhatsApp. You can talk about anything else you'd like to, for that matter. studio@cambridge.radio. Athletics, swimming, curling, cycling. Those are the odd ones for today. We'll do some what's-ons in our Cambridge juice after Katy Perry.

That's Katy Perry and Roar on Cambridge Radio. We'll do some Cambridge juice for you now. I'll let you know what's happening in and around Cambridge tonight. And tonight, I think all evening ones. Starting off, the Cambridge Corn Exchange Haircut 100 are live from 7:30 with Nick Haywood and the band bringing back hits, including Favourite Shirts and Love Plus One. Can I say, when I first read this, I can't remember the hit Favourite Shirts, but it's in our system. I'll play that one. I'll play you some Nick Haywood in a moment or two, though. For comedy, Cambridge Junction has Pierre Novelli, You Sit There, I'll Stand Here Tonight. Stand-up show, we think that one is sold out. And across the way at the Cambridge Arts Theatre, the English Touring Opera are presenting The Gondoliers tonight. Two handsome and charming gondoliers discover that one is the long-lost heir to the throne of Barataria. But which one? Gilbert and Sullivan's last great success starts tonight, runs through until Saturday at Cambridge Arts Theatre. So we mentioned Haircut 100 at the Corn Exchange tonight. From them, this is Love Plus One.

Echo 100 at Cambridge Corn Exchange tonight. That's a Love Bus 1. A14, both directions are closed currently. There's queuing traffic because of a serious accident from Junction 43, which is Compiègne Way on the Sugar Beet roundabout through to Junction 44, the Bury Eastern Interchange at Morton Hall. Congestioned currently to Junction 45 at Ruffham for westbound traffic. Also very slow on the A143 Compiègne Way towards Great Barton as traffic finds alternative routes. There's a diversion through town, and that's via the A1302 Parkway. I noticed that the information here is no longer mentioning a reopening, which is not particularly promising given it's just been updated. The High Street in Hinxton is closed because of water main work from Mill Lane to Hunts Lane, and the Barton Road is beginning to slow up between M11 Junction 12 and the Fen Causeway. Reminder of this morning's odd one out. We are looking for the odd one from athletics, swimming, curling and cycling. And coming up after 8 o'clock, going to be finding out about this year's Bridge the Gap charity walk. Registration has opened, and Neil Thompson and Gina Thomas will be here from Romsey Mill and the Arthur Rank Hospice charity, respectively.

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9: From the Sky News Centre at 8. A British tour guide who's been evacuated to a hospital in the Netherlands with suspected hantavirus says he has no idea how long he'll be there. He's among three who've been flown from the cruise ship, which is heading for Tenerife. Two people who've returned to the UK are now self-isolating. A YouTuber, Ruby Sennett, left the ship after the first person died.
10: After this announcement, we were not ready or we were not isolated for what was to come. We were together during breakfast, lunch and dinner timings in the dining room all together. There was open buffet.
9: Polls have opened in elections taking place across Britain. In Wales and Scotland, voters are electing members to national parliaments, while council elections are taking place in 136 areas of England. There are fears women are turning to unofficial medical advice online because their pain is routinely dismissed by doctors. Figures suggest more than half of women in the UK believe their problems are ignored by the medical profession. Last month, the Health Secretary promised an end to medical misogyny. Penny East from the Fawcett Society says society-wide sexism impacts care.
11: Unfortunately, every single workforce comes with those prejudices. Those prejudices exist in society. What we need is interventions to unpick those biases. So better training, better education and better resources.
9: Donald Trump's claimed the Iran war will be over quickly as he looks to secure a deal with Tehran to end the conflict. The US president claims talks have gone well over the last 24 hours. Meanwhile, a reported suicide note left by Jeffrey Epstein has been released for the first time. The letter, which hasn't been authenticated, says it is a treat to be able to choose one's time to say goodbye. And Arsenal will face Paris Saint-Germain in the Champions League final next month. The French holders completed a 6-5 aggregate win over Bayern Munich last night to book their place in Budapest. That's the latest. I'm Stevie Shillinglaw.
12: Cambridge Radio News, I'm Julian Clover. East of England Co-op says its profits doubled last year despite disruption from a cyber attack. The independent chain, which runs stores across Cambridgeshire and the wider region, recorded an underlying trading profit of £2 million, up from £1 million in 2024. Chief Executive Andy Rigby praised staff and local suppliers for helping reduce the impact on customers. The retailer says it was one of the most challenging years in food retail, but the result shows the business's resilience. Keir has been appointed to build the new primary academy at Waterbeach Newtown. The £20 million project is due to be completed by June next year. The school will offer 630 places and be run by Anglian Learning. It hopes to welcome nursery children from September 2027, followed by primary pupils in September 2028, depending on demand. The design includes a green roof to support biodiversity and sustainability. A new public art project is getting underway at Coldrums Common. Artist Stephanie Schussler will paint nature-inspired murals on storage containers near to Abbey Leisure Pool. Cambridge City Council says the designs will celebrate the wildlife and landscape of the common. Painting is due to start shortly, with the project expected to be finished by the end of June. And polls have opened in local elections across Cambridgeshire. In Cambridge, a third of the seats on the City Council are being contested, while voters in South Cambridgeshire are electing an entire district council. There are no elections this year in East Cambridgeshire or Fenland. Polling stations remain open until 10 o'clock tonight. That's the latest. There's more at cambridge.radio. A cloudy start with a few light showers, some bright or occasional sunny spells developing, further showers breaking out into the afternoon before easing by the evening. It's going to feel rather cool, maximum temperature of 15 degrees Celsius. Looking ahead to tonight, any showers fading to leave a dry night with a variable cloud and some lengthy clear spells, turning locally chilly with some patchy fog and rural frost forming, light winds and lows of 7 degrees Celsius.
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12: Five minutes after eight, and I'm going to be talking about the Bridge to the Gap walk, which is open for registration. We'll do that after the Style Council and my ever-changing moods.

That's the Style Council and my ever-changing moods at 9 minutes after 8 o'clock's Cambridge Breakfast from Cambridge Radio with me, Julian Clover, through until 9.30 this morning. Let's start off the hour with a reminder of the odd one out. Athletics, swimming, curling and cycling. We need to know the odd one out and why, please. And to 07919070490. And we've got a few answers in already. Who is first on this? Martin was first in this morning. Ooh, not the right answer, though, Martin. He says, morning, Julian. Athletics is a range of disciplines. The others are basically single disciplines, though there are multiple types of swimming and cycling competitions. That's as maybe. It's not the answer on the card. Medium Owl also has... oh, he has the correct answer. That is good. Well done to you, Owl. And Deborah says, I'll say the curling is the odd one out. And Deborah, well done to you on that. 07919 070490. Text or on WhatsApp. Let's turn our attention to my guests. Fingers crossed on this one. I'm slightly worried about the line, but let's see what happens, because her registration has opened for this year's Bridge the Gap Charity Walk in Cambridge. The annual event returns on Sunday, the 13th of September. Starting and finishing on Parker's Peace. Walkers will follow a new route through the city and the grounds of six Cambridge colleges. And as always, all the ticket money will support Arthur Bank Hospice Charity and Romsey Mill. Now, hopefully, we can hear Neil Thompson from Romsey Mill, Gina Thomas from Arthur Bank Hospice Charity. Hello, morning, guys. Oh, thank goodness for that. I was slightly nervous that we were slightly worried that the line wasn't going to be that that good. And the problem sometimes when you're doing things over Zoom is you never quite know what's going to happen until you start speaking. So I'm pleased we've got you both of you loud and clear. I don't know who wants to take this, but what makes Bridge the Gap such a special event in the Cambridge calendar?

Now, I'm going to stop you there. I'm told there is a very strange thing where I can hear you and nobody else can, which is not particularly helpful. So I'm going to take some music at this point, and then I will I'll come back to you a little after that, whilst I've consulted with the engineers.

0: Duran Duran and Nile Rodgers, who didn't used to get a credit, but always gets mentioned these days. Free to Love, new from them. Right, back to my guests and Plan B. Let's say good morning again to Neil and to Gina. Are you there?
1: Good morning. I'm here, Julian.
0: Ah, yes, that's good
2: here
0: news.
2: Here as well, Julian.
0: Phew. I just never like things when things go wrong. Anyway, Gina, you were telling us about what makes it a special event, but particularly this year, any changes to the routes and which colleges are involved?
1: Well, every year we change the routes to make it a little bit different, and we have.

0: put them on our website. People could, you know, download, and then you could, you know, pick a square, which is for which college you go to.
1: I'm liking this. We can have some fun.
0: Yeah, I think that's a great idea. Other than schemes like that, Neil, why is it so important to support both yourselves at Romsey Mill and Arthur Rank?
2: Well, I think both of the you were asking earlier on what makes the event so special and so unique, and it is a very special and unique event. And part of the reason is that it brings the whole of Cambridge together to enjoy the walk, to get access to the beautiful grounds of the unique colleges that there are within Cambridge. But also, it's about supporting two well-loved charities, local charities that are supporting people and families in and around Cambridge. And whilst the event is brilliant for the participants and everyone comes back and the joy that you see on people's faces as they're coming back, you know, what we can say is that every pound that's spent on the tickets, on the places that they buy, gets shared equally between the two charities. And, you know, times are tough for all charities. You know, I know, and Gina would be able to say, you know, the challenges that Arthur Rank Hospice Charity are facing. That's true of Romsey Mill. That's true of all charities. So every gesture of support and encouragement and the financial contributions that go to support the vital work, supporting those in difficult circumstances, you know, really, really, you know, every pound that's spent in that has a greater value in the lives of those that we're with.
0: Yeah, Gina, I guess there is a lot of pressure, as Neil mentions there, with Arthur Rank Hospice coming under pressure from the loss of that contract from Cambridge University Hospitals. You need to events like this to ensure that basically you can run the services, which I guess, you know, almost everyday services up to a point.
1: Yeah, absolutely. I mean, we look after, you know, the whole of Cambridgeshire. So we've got our hospice in Shelford, but we've got our hospice at home team who are out in the community every day. We've got our Alan Hudson Centre in Wisbeach. So, yeah, I mean, these are services that people across the whole of Cambridgeshire do need access to.
0: Now, last year, I think, was a record amount, wasn't it? Something like £63,000?
1: It was an incredible amount of money, and we had over 2,200 people walking on the day, which
0: What sort of, you know, that sort of money to you both? I'll ask the question of both of you. I'll start with you, Gina, then to Neil, as to, you know, what does your share of that, I've seen you split it 50-50, I don't know, but what does your share of that fund mean to your respective organisations?
1: Yeah, we absolutely do share it 50-50. That sum of money really makes a difference to the service we can offer. You know, the care is 24 hours a day, 7 days a week. We want the hospice and all our services to be open to as many people who want to access them. We want to be able to support them and their families. And that money enables us to do all the extra things that make a difference at very difficult times in people's lives.
0: And Neil, what does, I guess £31,500. So what does that do for Romsey Mill?
2: Well, that's really significant for an organisation like Romsey Mill. You know, our budget is smaller. Those that, as I say, every pound that is donated has a greater value in the lives of those that we're with, and that can include we do a lot of work with autistic children and young people, providing safe spaces for them to be, to feel safe, to grow, to make friendships. We do a lot of work with teenage mums and young fathers, supporting them, the change of their life circumstances from antenatal through to doing accessible training courses to help them re-engage with education and training. And we also do a lot of community-based youth work, which is supporting young people who are feeling isolated and excluded and disadvantaged for any number of reasons. None of those programs are fully funded. So the money that we get from events like Bridge the Gap enable us to be able to respond to need immediately, swiftly, and where we can see new initiatives that we can step into, we can then develop those and look to see if we can secure funding for those. So it really is vital, because our work is very much about early intervention, responding to need, rather than wanting or needing to wait for funding to come on stream to be able to do something when actually those opportunities may be missed. So it's vital.
0: So, the event is coming up on Sunday, the 13th of September. Registration for Bridge to Gap.

0: app is open now. So if people are thinking, yeah, I fancy a bit of a wander through six unspecified colleges, what do they have to do to sign up?
1: If you head over to the Arthur Rank website, it's arhc.org.uk/BTG, that's for Bridge the Gap. You'll be able to register online there. Adult registrations are £22.50 and you can bring up to three children for free. And we've got a great treasure hunt as well for children.
0: Okay, that's great. Well, thank you both very much. Well, Neil, sorry, you want to say something else?
2: Yeah, Julia, I just want to say, I mentioned at the start there about the unique element of the event bringing all of Cambridge together. And the event wouldn't be possible without the fantastic support that we have from our sponsors. And our headline sponsor, Cambridge Building Society, have been involved. This is the 18th year that they've been involved. They're not just involved financially. They're very much involved in supporting the event on the day, providing volunteers. They're involved in helping us. We plan the event and steer us towards that. But also we have fantastic support from the Rotary Club of Cambridge and also from Cambridge University Press and Assessment. And as I say, the support that we get from them means that every pound that anybody spends when they buy their place will be shared equally between the two charities.
0: Oh, that's wonderful. Well, look, both of you, thank you very much indeed for coming on. I'm sure we'll hear a little bit more about things as we head towards the Bridge the Gap walk itself. But Neil Thompson from Romsey Mill, Gina Thomas from Arthur Rank Hospice Charity, thank you both very much for joining us this morning.
2: Thank you.
0: Let's take a look at the travel now. It's 8:23 and starting off in Bury St Edmunds, the A14 there is closed in both directions, queuing traffic because of a serious accident, which is from Compiègne Way, so the Bury Central interchange on the Sugarbeet roundabout through to Junction 44, which is the Eastern interchange, congestion back to Junction 45, at Rougham, very slow there, and traffic on the Compiègne Way heading towards Great Barton now, looking for alternative routes. The High Street in Hinkston, both directions closed because of water main work from Mill Lane to Hunts Lane. Barton Road is slow between M11 Junction 12 and Fen Causeway, and Trumpington Road and the High Street is slow too. On the trains this morning, delays of up to 10 minutes on Greater Anglia between Cambridge and Elsenham. There's problems with the signals at Shelford. Cambridge Radio, I've got another update for you, and that will be in 20 minutes from now.
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4: 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You can catch me on Cambridge Radio every Sunday morning between 8 and 10. We play Sunday Scramble, where I scramble up the letters of a well-known Cambridge place and you have to unscramble them. We have reaction from the weekend football. That's Cambridge United, Cambridge City and Histon FC.
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7: I'm an identical twin, so I swapped locations with my twin sister when we were at school.
4: Although I don't condone that. That's Sunday Breakfast with me, Andy Lake, right here on Cambridge Radio.

0: So the odd one out this morning is between athletics, swimming, curling and cycling. I think we have another answer in, which is from Lawrence. Very good. Yeah, correct answer, Lawrence. We'll go through the answers in detail about a quarter to nine this morning. Coming up at 9:30, it is Stephen Hill. He will take you through until 12 and is joined today by the actor Nicholas Bassard, who's going to be discussing his role in the upcoming production of Death on the Nile at Cambridge Arts Theatre. So that's Stefan at 9:30. Stu is at 12. Amy is at 2. All here on Cambridge Radio, where it is now 8:30. And the top stories this morning: health officials insist the risk to the public from a virus-hit cruise ship is low, as two Britons who were on board self-isolated home. Another Briton who was evacuated from the vessel yesterday says he's doing okay and is waiting for test results at a hospital in the Netherlands. Polls have opened in elections taking place across Britain. Scottish and Welsh Parliament members will be chosen, along with 5,000 councillors, in 136 areas of England. Israel's carried out strikes on Beirut for the first time since last month's Lebanon ceasefire was announced. Meanwhile, Donald Trump has claimed the Iran war will be over quickly, insisting very good talks have taken place. A report's warning that more than half of women in the UK feel their pain is ignored or dismissed by doctors. Research by Neurofence suggests so-called medical misogyny means three quarters are turning to unverified sources for support. East of England Co-op says its profits doubled last year despite disruption from a cyber attack. The retailer says it was one of the most challenging years in food retail, but the result shows the business's resilience. And Keir has been appointed to the new primary academy at Waterbeach Newtown. The £20 million project is due to be completed by June next year. The weather looking like this today. Cloudy start with a few light showers. Seen any light showers at all. Some bright or occasional sunny spells developing. Maximum temperature of 15 degrees Celsius. In sport, Cambridge United have announced that they've opened talks with defender James Gibbons over a new contract. The fullback was chosen as the club's player of the season and had a key role in his side's promotion back to League One. His current two-year deal is expected to expire at the end of June. Now, with the rest of the morning sport, here's Joe Rawson.
1: Arsenal will face holders Paris Saint-Germain in the Champions League final. The French side drew 1-1 with Bayern Munich in Germany, meaning they progressed 6-5 on aggregate. Harry Kane was on the score sheet for the hosts. The showpiece is in Budapest at the end of the month. Manchester City is celebrating winning the Women's Super League title for the first time since 2016. They've been crowned champions after Arsenal's 1-1 draw with Brighton last night. City have been top of the WSL since November and have won 17 of their 21 games so far. Arsenal boss René Sliegers tells Sky Sports News their rivals deserve the trophy.
2: So very disappointing for us. We wanted to keep the pressure on City until the last playing day in the WSL, but we weren't successful, so we don't get the 3 points today, so congratulations to Man City, who have been really good in the league this year, very consistent.
1: FIFA president Gianni Infantino has again defended the high ticket prices for this summer's World Cup, insisting it's more expensive to attend a college game in the United States. The governing body has been criticised for using dynamic pricing, with some tickets for the final costing £2 million each.
3: We are in a market in which entertainment is the most developed in the world. So we have to apply market rates. In the US, it is permitted to resell tickets.
1: Infantino says revenue from the tournament helps fund global football development. Rory McIlroy plays on golf's PGA Tour today for the first time since retaining his Masters title at Augusta last month. The world number two is looking to win the Triste Championship at Quail Hollow for a fifth time. He gets his first round underway alongside England's Matt Fitzpatrick this afternoon. And Katie Bolter is out of the Italian Open in the first round. The British tennis number three was beaten by Germany's Ivan Liss in three sets in Rome. Jacob Burnley will resume his match with Giovanni Pericard this morning, leading 5-3 in the first set.
0: Coming up at 6 o'clock tonight, we've got the last episode of the season of Women's Sports Mix. And Alex Elbow and Amy Gray will be welcoming special guest Emily Bell, Gladiators champion of 2026. They'll also be looking at Histon's County Cup victory and season reviews for Shelford Rugby and the Cambridge Kodiaks. Still to come on Cambridge Breakfast in this half hour, we will resolve the the odd one out for you this morning. Also bring you the latest in entertainment. And then after nine, we'll hear from industrial software firm Aviva. It's investing around £30 million in a new global headquarters and research centre at Cambridge Science Park.

0: as girls allowed, and call the shots. At Cambridge Breakfast from Cambridge Radio. Say Thursday morning. The forecast was talking about showers. There's bright sunshine outside, which is pretty nice, actually, if you don't mind. A little bit of cold. Temperatures currently at 9 degrees Celsius. They'll go up to about 15 degrees this afternoon. Front page of the Cambridge News. Elections are underway, and one village wants more from its politicians. I possibly can't say anything else because of rules which are imposed on broadcast outlets, whilst the internet can say what it likes. So that's the front page of the Cambridge News this morning. Cambridge Independent website. I'm quite taken by this. How Beaver's Northwood expansion can be tracked from space. Anglia Ruskin University study shows that they have left datable environmental records behind them. And a whole lot of munched forest, I guess, as well. So that's in the Cambridge Independent, on the Cambridge Independent website this morning. Right, it is 20 to 9. Let's check out what's happening on road and rail. Starting off in Bury St Edmunds, the A14 in both directions is closed, queuing traffic because of accident investigation work between Junction 43 on the Bury Central Interchange, that's the Sugarbeet roundabout, and Junction 44 at Morton Hall. Congestion is back to Junction 45 at Ruffham for westbound traffic, also very slow on the A143 Compiègne Way towards Great Barton as traffic finds alternative routes. A diversion through town via the A1302 Parkway. High Street in Hinxton, both directions there closed because of water main work. A10 Ely Road at Chittering, temporary lights because of roadworks, both directions at School Lane. And finally, actually a couple of things in Cambridge, actually. A new one has popped up on the screen. This is Hartington Grove, which is closed because of emergency repairs from Hills Road to Rock Road. That's a really interesting one, actually. Weren't expecting that to come in, actually. I guess if it's emergency repairs, they don't really have much choice. And also Queen's Road in Cambridge, both directions at Burrells Walk. There's temporary lights. Cambridge Radio will keep you up to date on the travel. Next update coming up just before the news at 9.
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0: That's Valerie from Steve. Winwood Media Mail says, nice beavers, which he says is a quote from Naked Gun, which I don't quite recall. I remember something about Shirley. Cambridge Radio will give you a final reminder of the odd one out now. Looking for the odd one from athletics, swimming, curling and cycling. The answer on that one in about 5 minutes' time. First, we learn of emergency surgery for Bonnie Tyler, and the highest honour for Guillermo del Toro. Cam Hall is here with your morning showbiz news.
1: Bonnie Tyler is said to be recovering after being rushed to hospital for emergency intestinal surgery. Posting a story on the singer's Instagram account, her family revealed she's being treated by doctors near her home in Portugal. They say the 74-year-old's surgery went well and are wishing her a full and swift recovery. Guillermo del Toro says a youth dream's come true after being honoured with the British Film Institute's most prestigious accolade. The Mexican director, whose work includes Oscar-winning movies The Shape of Water and Frankenstein, has been handed a BFI fellowship. He says it's a legendary status for any filmmaker.
2: It's incredible. I mean, I think it's one of the highest honours on the craft. Frankly, the company sort of makes you blush. But it also inspires you to think that you should carry on because you may be doing something right.
1: Betty Davis, Martin Scorsese and Spike Lee are among previous recipients. Former Maid and Chelsea star Louise Thompson says she's feeling genuinely optimistic after meeting the health secretary to discuss neonatal care. The 36-year-old is campaigning for a maternity commissioner for England and improved care for mothers and babies. More than 150,000 people have signed her petition. Louise nearly died while giving birth to her son Leo in November 2021. And Queen's greatest hits are being reimagined in an immersive tribute show at Britain's largest planetarium. The show at the National Space Centre in Leicester will mix archive footage of the band's performances with an interactive space exhibition. It'll take place on the 29th of May.
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Brand New Heavies and You've Got a Friend. So the odd one out this morning is between athletics, swimming, curling and cycling. And who was first in on this one? Martin, but I think Martin had the wrong answer. Yes, Martin said athletics is a range of disciplines. The others are basically single disciplines. So there are multiple types of swimming and cycling competitions. Yeah. right, but it's not the answer on the card, basically, Martin. It's not wrong. It's just not the answer that we were looking for. Medium Al, though, has the correct one. Morning, he says, is the odd one out. Curling, it's in the Winter Olympics. The others are summer. Deborah says, hello, I'll say curling is the odd one out. It's a Winter Olympic sport. The others are summer Olympic sports. That is correct. I liked Lawrence's answer. Curling is what your hairdresser does, or what some folk with brooms and stones do on ice, invented in Scotland, and a wintry sport, and not summery like the others. Yeah, spot on, Lawrence. Well done on that. Well done to everyone, actually, who's taken part in the odd one out. Linda will have one of those for you tomorrow, and we will also resume that here next week as well. Right, 5 before 9, and Portishead will take us to the news.

Sour Times from Portishead. A14, both directions in Suffolk are closed. Queuing traffic because of accident investigation work, which is between Junction 43, Compiègne Way on the Berry Central Interchange, Sugarbeet Roundabout, and Junction 44. The A134 at Morton Hall. We've got congestion back to Junction 45 at Ruffham for westbound traffic. Also very slow on the A143 towards Great Barton as traffic finds alternative routes. Coming up after nine this morning, we'll be hearing from a local industrial software company, which is taking a new property on the Science Park. That's

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9: From the Sky News Centre at 9, two people who returned to the UK from a cruise ship at the centre of a hantavirus outbreak have been told to self-isolate despite not showing symptoms. The UK Health Security Agency insists the risk to the general public is very low. The ship is on its way to Tenerife, and Nika Alexander is from the World Health Organization.
10: This isn't a new virus. It has been around. We've known about it for a good 30 years now. Every year there are a few hundred cases in some parts of the world, a few thousand in other parts of the world. So we, as in the collective health community, knows how to manage this virus.
9: Polls have opened and elections taking place across Britain. Scottish and Welsh Parliament members will be chosen, along with 5,000 councillors in 136 areas of England. Donald Trump's claimed the war with Iran could be over quickly as he looks to secure a peace deal. The US president insists talks have gone well over the last 24 hours. Defence and security analyst Professor Michael Clark says the White House needs an off-ramp.
11: President Trump feels boxed in, and this summit he's going to in China next week, I think, looms large. He didn't want to go with this thing on reserve. It looks as if he's just decided he's got to fold. I think we've arrived at the point where the United States is desperate to get out and is looking for a way out.
9: Meanwhile, Iran struck Beirut for the first time since agreeing to a Lebanon ceasefire last month. The US Secretary of State will meet the Pope later with the aim of repairing relations with the Vatican. Leo's calls for peace in the Middle East haven't gone down too well with the US President. A report's warning more than half of women in the UK feel their pains ignored or dismissed by doctors. Research suggests so-called medical misogyny means three quarters are turning to unverified sources for support. And Arsenal will face Paris Saint-Germain in the Champions League final later this month. The holders completed a 6-5 aggregate win over Bayern Munich to book their place in Budapest. That's the latest. I'm Stevie Shillinglaw.
12: Cambridge Radio News, I'm Julian Clover. East of England Co-op says its profits doubled last year despite disruption from a cyber attack. The independent chain, which runs stores across Cambridgeshire and the wider region, recorded an underlying trading profit of £2 million, up from £1 million in 2024. Chief Executive Andy Rigby praised staff and local suppliers for helping reduce the impact on customers. The retailer says it was one of the most challenging years in food retail, but the result shows the business's resilience. Keir has been appointed to build the new primary academy at Waterbeach Newtown. The £20 million project is due to be completed by June next year. The school will offer 630 places and be run by Anglian Learning. It hopes to welcome nursery children from September 2027, followed by primary pupils in September 2028, depending on demand. The design includes a green roof to support biodiversity and sustainability. A new public art project is getting underway at Coldham's Common in Cambridge. Artist Stephanie Schussler will paint nature-inspired murals on storage containers near Abbey Leisure Pool. Cambridge City Council says the designs will celebrate the wildlife and landscape of the Common. Painting is due to start shortly, with the project expected to be finished by the end of June. And polls have opened in local elections across Cambridgeshire. In Cambridge, a third of the seats on the City Council are being contested, while voters in South Cambridgeshire are electing the entire District Council. There's no elections this year in East Cambridgeshire or Fenland. Polling stations remain open until 10 o'clock tonight. That's the latest. There's more at cambridge.radio. Some bright or occasional sunny spells developing this morning. Further showers breaking out into the afternoon before easing by the evening. Feeling rather cool. Maximum temperature of 15 degrees Celsius. Looking ahead to tonight, any showers fading to leave a dry night with variable cloud and some lengthy clear spells. Turning locally chilly with some patchy fog and rural frost forming. Light winds and lows of 7 degrees Celsius.
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0: Robert Palmer, Mercy, Mercy Me. It's Cambridge Radio, Cambridge Breakfast, with me, Julian Clover, through until 9.30 this morning when it's Stephen Hill. Let's do some correspondence to start off with. Medium Owl says, a bit nosy, but how do you scratch your right arm? Sleep. Mind your own business works too. Now, I'm perfectly happy to discuss it, Al. My broken arm basically means I've got a two-part sling. One is just a standard sling, I guess, round the neck, and tuck the arm into it to make sure that I can't bend my arm downwards. I can't bend my arm downwards at the moment anyway, even if I tried. So, and that helps one half, I guess. And then we've also got some strapping, which is round the arm. I've broken it right at the top. So that's why I have to wear my sling underneath my clothing, which means I've sort of got some ridiculously baggy shirts that I'm wearing, and that's completely strapped up. So basically the answer is, how do you scratch your right arm? My right arm is... I can't scratch my right arm or my left one. The left one I've broken, I should mention there. I can't scratch the left-hand side particularly well, or the right-hand side. Because it's under strapping, which every once in a while we, you know, take off. I've got a spare one, so we can take the one which is on off, give it a wash, swap them out, and then give sort of give the rest of one best I can a wash. I have to say, Mrs. Clover has been very helpful in that regard. I've got a report for you now as Aviva is investing around £30 million in a new global headquarters and research centre at Cambridge Science Park. The industrial software company will bring more than 500 roles together at 101 Cambridge Science Park, fab address. The site is expected to partially open from September next year before fully opening in the summer of 2027. The install is from Aviva. She is, and this is the best title ever, SVP, Inclusion, Engagement and Workplace Experience and People. I spoke to her a little earlier. Some of us will know Aviva, others not. So maybe you could say a little bit about what the company does.
1: Absolutely. Most people, you're quite right, think we're the insurance company, but we're not. We're an industrial software company. That basically means we develop software that helps all of those industries across the globe who support you in your day-to-day life, whether it's everything from the water right through to how you get power, how you actually also get a cup of coffee. So we do everything from designing, building, operating, and optimizing, which means we look to make sure that companies are sustainable and efficient when they're producing their products.
0: So this is almost behind the scenes technology. Absolutely. Rather than the sort of consumer facing thing that you might be presented with when you go to somebody's website.
1: Absolutely. We are not consumer. It is all to do with industries. So yes, that's why not many people have heard of us. Can I just say though, we are very cool. We have some amazing tech, but yes, sometimes people get us mixed up with the other company with a similar name.
0: Well, that's their fault. They should have kept Norwich Union. It'd be a lot easier then. Tell me about why Cambridge has been chosen as the long-term home for your global headquarters at Aviva.
1: Well, I suppose because we've already been here for a long time. You know, it was June 1967 that we started to operate from Cambridge. And for us, it's about staying here. Why not? It's a great place. It's where lots of innovation happens. And for us, it was about just confirming our commitment. We are, of course, split across two sites at the moment, partly due to our growth through acquisition, etc. So it's about bringing those two sites together. We're already on the second floor in the Science Park, one part of it, with predominantly our R&D teams. So this is about bringing everybody from the two sites, around about 550 people, where we'll be able to take over the whole building and turn it into a state-of-the-art headquarters for Aviva.
0: Yeah, and you kind of need to have everybody all together, even if they are at different parts of the company. It just, I don't know, just the inconvenience of it really beyond the advantages of having people working together.
1: You're absolutely right. And I think everybody's excited. For us, it's that opportunity we've been looking for a while. And it's all come about this year, ready for us to fully move in next year.
0: And does this mean we then get another recruitment wave once you're set up and fully running in the new building?
1: Not necessarily. I mean, we already have 550 people across the two sides. What we do continuously do, though, is run apprenticeship and graduate programmes. So we're always tapping into the talent pool in Cambridge. And of course, those more expert roles as well. Just need to go on our careers website and you'll see that we're always looking to recruit great talent to our organisation.
0: And actually being in the park with the other companies who are around you, is that to your advantage or to everybody's advantage, having other, not necessarily similar, but certainly companies with a similar outlook all in the same place?
1: Absolutely. I mean, the Science Park is known to be an innovative hub. It's all part of, so as well for us, I don't know whether you've heard of the supercluster.
0: I have.
1: So, you know, it's part of that broader strategy and Innovate Cambridge. We're partners with those organisations as well. So for us, it is actually having that pool in Cambridge that we can all tap into. And of course, you know, people walk around the Science Park and look at those different companies. For us, being able to have one place on the Science Park where we can have our branding and demonstrate that we're part of a huge innovation hub, is great for us. Because at the moment, as we've just said at the very beginning, a lot of people do not know who Aviva are.
0: And does this fit in any way with the Oxford-Cambridge arc that we hear so much about, of bringing together technology companies within a cluster between the two university cities, well, the university city and the other one?
1: Yes, absolutely. And actually, just make sure I get the person's name right. We had somebody from there with us yesterday.
0: Oh, yes, because you had an event, didn't you, which was in Cambridge?
1: Right. Well, it was a small event. So, Julian, don't worry, you can come to the grand opening next year. This was just to show people around, because actually it's not built yet, obviously, fully yet. But we did have Dr. Andy Williams with us, who's the chair of the Oxford and Cambridge.

0: We're a software company. So it's how do we continue to use AI to drive our products to be more efficient, to be able to get the results that we need. But we also are looking at how we use AI internally as well. How can we be more efficient in what we do?
1: That's Debbie Install from Aviva. Really good, actually, to get a perspective on a company's thinking, one of who are residents of the Cambridge Science Park. 18 after 9, and we'll check a final time on the travel after Sade.

A14 in Suffolk has been giving all problems for most of the morning, really. It's queuing in both directions. The road is closed because of an accident investigation work between Junction 43, Compiègne Way in Bury. That's the Sugarbeet roundabout, Junction 44 at Morton Hall. We've got congestion going back to Junction 45 at Ruffham for westbound traffic, and also very slow on the A143 Compiègne Way towards Great Barton, as well as traffic fines, alternative routes. A diversion going through town via the A1302 Parkway, which will take you through Central Bury St Edmunds. It might be one of these just avoid it kind of scenarios if you can. Maybe if you can postpone your journey until another day, that might be useful. High Street, both directions at Hingston, closed because of water main work from Mill Lane to Hunts Lane. And Ely Road and Chittering, we've got temporary

0: red lights because of roadworks in both directions at School Lane. Stephen Hill will keep you updated throughout the morning. He'll have an update for you in an hour's time.
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0: Passengers from Elton John. It's the last one from me for this morning. Linda is in with you tomorrow from 7 o'clock for Cambridge Breakfast. I'm back with you on Monday morning. Beforehand, I'm here tomorrow afternoon with Trevor Dann from 12 noon for our election studio programme covering the local election results from Cambridge City Council and South Cambridgeshire District Council. Can do so, go out and vote today, and we'll tell you how your vote counts on the programme tomorrow. So join us for that. It's always good fun doing elections on Cambridge Radio. Kind of slightly different take to everybody else, but good guests as well to speak to. And Phil Rogers will be at the count at the University Sports Hall. So that's all tomorrow. Coming up at 12 noon, we've got Stu Wren. But first of all, it's Stephen Hill.
1: Thank you very much, Julian. Good morning.

Amy Winehouse with Mark Ronson and Valerie. Lovely song to get the morning started. And don't worry, I've put a cough sweeze in, so I sound a bit less gravelly throughout the show. And it's National Day of Radio today, or at least it is in Belarus, so Dobre Ranyutsi to you. It is Thursday, the 7th of May. You're listening to Cambridge Radio with me, Stefan Hill, the kind of man who nods at shop mannequins out of professional respect. I'm going to be with you through the rest of the morning with all your local and national headlines, your traffic and travel updates at 20 past the hour. I'll be talking to Nicholas Prasad about his role in the upcoming production of Death on the Nile at the Cambridge Arts Theatre, and we'll also be hearing from our theatre critic Nicola Upson, who will be giving her review of said production. I'll have your What's On for this week and our One to Watch as well. So whether you're on your way to work or watching a queue of traffic on the opposite side of the road going, ooh, I wonder what's happened there, Schadenfreude is the word you're looking for, whether you're kayaking down the Cam, sent tasked with an investigative mission into a notorious duck, or maybe you're simply at home enjoying a leisurely start to the morning, wondering whether it's still acceptable to eat cottage cheese. The answer is no, the mullet may be back, but it's not the 1980s anymore. All the best music, as always, here on Cambridge Radio, starting off with the Stereophonics and Mr. Writer.

0: The Stereophonics with Mr. Writer. Talking to the critics, apparently, in that one. There must be something in the water in Wales, the amount of successful artists that they've got out of there. Of course, Tom Jones, with his big voice. Shirley Bassey. All those big names. The Manic Street Preachers, of course. Now then, we'll have a little bit of the Eurythmics up shortly, just after this.
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2: Today, voters go to the polls in the local elections for Cambridge City Council and South Cambridgeshire District Council. 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I'm Julian Clover, and on Friday afternoon, as the votes are counted, I'll be joined by Trevor Dan and guests to bring you the results from the count, the action, and what it all means for Cambridge and the country. 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

Nancy Sinatra there with "These Boots Are Made for Walking." Absolute classic there. The daughter of Frank Sinatra, famously. Now then, today we are doing lots of talking about investigative journalism. Ooh, very fancy indeed. And we're talking all about detectives, all about those spooky, wooky people who are investigating crimes. Because I'm talking to Nicholas Prasad about his role in the Cambridge Arts Theatre production of Death on the Nile. And I'm talking to our favourite theatre critic, Nicola Upson, who's giving her review of said show. And so the thing that I'm asking you today is, if you were a detective, what would be your theme tune? Do text or WhatsApp us 07919 070 490 or email us studio@cambridge.radio with exactly what your detective theme tune might be. I would love to hear them. Now then, if you're thinking of investigating aliens, then this might be an appropriate theme tune for you. It's Will Smith.

It's Will Smith with Men in Black, of course. And Will Smith captivated everybody during the 90s with his classic rapping style. So much so that, of course, Phoenix Nights parodies that song. A song that already samples a song. It samples Patrice Rushen's Forget Me Nots, which is a great song to begin with. And then Men in Black is sampled or used in Phoenix Nights in Come Get Your Black Bin Bags. It's very entertaining. It's very silly. Do keep sending in all those songs that you'd have as your detective theme tune. I'll be playing some of them a little bit later in the show.

The Sugar Babes with Overload. A noughties classic there. Still to come on the show, I'll have all of your detective theme tunes. We've had a couple of good suggestions in already. And I'll be talking to Nicholas Prasad about his role in Death on the Nile at the Cambridge Arts Theatre. All that's still to come, along with so many more good tunes.

The Beatles with Yesterday, and it's a beautiful song, isn't it? A beautiful, beautiful song for what looks to be a brightening up morning, hopefully, on this Thursday, the 7th of May.

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9: From the Sky News Centre at 10, two people on board a cruise ship linked to a hantavirus outbreak are said to be self-isolating after returning to the UK.
10: There are a small number of individuals who have already left the cruise previous to this outbreak, two in the UK, and we've contacted both those individuals. We're very grateful for them. They are self-isolating with our support. We're also tracing people who were in close proximity on flights that individuals have taken.
9: That's Professor Robin May from the UK Health Security Agency. Neither are reporting any symptoms, and health experts insist the risk to the general public is very low. The ship is now heading to Tenerife. Israel has launched airstrikes on Beirut for the first time since a ceasefire in Lebanon was announced last month. Meanwhile, Donald Trump's predicting the conflict in the region will end soon, as what he describes as very good talks have taken place in the last 24 hours. Polls are open in the Scottish and Welsh Parliament elections. Voters are also picking 5,000 councillors in England, sitting on 136 local authorities. More than half of women in the UK feel their pain is ignored and dismissed by their GP. New data shows nearly three quarters of women have looked for help from alternative places. Charlotte was sectioned before her complex regional pain syndrome was diagnosed.
11: My condition basically turned out to end up only being triggered around my hormone cycle every month. So we found out that every month with my condition, it was flaring up. They were told me that it was just my condition and that it was just part of my condition. But it turned out that it was actually stage 4 endometriosis.
9: Manchester City are celebrating winning the Women's Super League title for the first time since 2016 after Arsenal drew 1-1 with Brighton. Meanwhile, Arsenal will face Paris Saint-Germain in the Champions League final later this month. And the courts heard how Paul Hollywood claimed he was speeding on a motorway because he was rushing his sick cat to the vet. The Bake Off judge was caught doing nearly 100 miles per hour on the M25 in January. That's the latest. I'm Stevie Schillinglaw.
12: Cambridge Radio News, I'm Julian Clover. Aviva is investing around £30 million in a new global headquarters and research centre. The industrial software company will bring more than 500 roles together at 101 Cambridge Science Park. The site is expected to partially open from September next year before fully opening in the summer of 2027. Debbie Install is from Aviva.
13: We're already on the second floor in the science park, one part of it, with predominantly our R&D teams. So this is about bringing everybody from the two sites, around about 550 people. Well, we'll be able to take over the whole building and turn it into a state-of-the-art headquarters for Aviva.
12: Registration has opened for this year's Bridge the Gap charity walk in Cambridge. The annual event returns on Sunday the 13th of September, starting and finishing on Parker's Peace. Walkers will follow a new route through the city and the grounds of six Cambridge colleges. All ticket money will support Arthur Rank Hospice Charity and Romsey Mill. From Romsey Mill, here's Neil Thompson.
14: It brings the whole of Cambridge together to enjoy the walk, to get access to the beautiful grounds of the unique colleges that there are within Cambridge. But also it's about supporting two well-loved charities, local charities that are supporting people and families in and around Cambridge.
12: And polls have opened in local elections across Cambridgeshire. In Cambridge, a third of the seats on the City Council are being contested, while voters in South Cambridgeshire are electing the entire District Council. There are no elections this year in East Cambridgeshire or Fenland. Polling stations remain open until 10 o'clock tonight. That's the latest. There's more at cambridge.radio. Bright and occasional sunny spells before showers break out into the afternoon for easing by the evening. Breezy along the coast, feeling rather cool, maximum temperature of 15 degrees Celsius. Looking ahead to tonight, any showers fading to leave a dry night with variable cloud and some lengthy clear spells, turning locally chilly with some patchy fog and rural frost forming, light winds and lows of 7 Celsius.
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strong memories of One Direction covering that one. It's Thursday, the 7th of May. We're just coming up 8 minutes past 10. A very good morning to you. I hope you're having a wonderful morning today. You're listening to Cambridge Radio with me, Stefan Hill, and I'm going to be providing the tunes for you today. But what else are we going to be doing? I'm going to have all your local and national headlines. I'll have your traffic and travel updates at 20 past the hour. We've been talking all things detectives today, so please do send in all those songs that you'd have as your detective theme tune, 07919 070490. That's our text or WhatsApp, or email us studio@cambridge.radio with all of those. I'll be playing a couple of those later in the show. And at just after 10:30, I'll be talking to Nicholas Prasad, the actor from Death on the Nile, coming to the Cambridge Arts Theatre to talk about his role in that show. So, a very full show this morning. And as I say, all the best music, with this one taking me back to one of those evenings. You've got friends over, it's the summer, you've got the lovely fire on in the garden, and it's just turning 1 o'clock. Everyone's a little bit woozy, of course. And then this one just slowly ebbs out of the speakers.

It's UB40 with Red Red Wine, of course. I wonder, does that also take you back to that kind of vibe, sitting out in the garden late on a summer evening? It was originally recorded by Neil Diamond, apparently, of Sweet Caroline fame. Now then, something is afoot. We are indeed talking all things detectives today. Text or WhatsApp us 07919 070490 or email us studio at cambridge.radio with all of your detective theme tunes. What would you have if you were going to be investigating a murder? Now, this one has come in from Rindam. He says that he would have the Pink Panther tune as his detective theme tune. And I happen to agree with you on that one. We've had some more brilliant suggestions. Jack has said Muse with Supremacy. I think that's a good one, Jack, personally, myself. We've had Catherine, who said Michael Bublé's Feeling Good makes me feel like a detective. Do you think maybe we're maybe mixing up detective and James Bond? But you know what? Fair enough. He's investigating things, isn't he? But the suggestion that has come up the most, Medium Al, Neil, and another Catherine, actually, this time with a C, is, of course, from the old fella himself, investigating all those crimes in London. It's Sherlock Holmes. And where does Sherlock Holmes live? But Baker Street.

0: Quick look now at your traffic and travel. High Street in both directions closed due to water main work from Mill Lane to Hunts Lane. We've got speed restrictions of 40 miles per hour due to long-term roadworks on Ermine Street South in both directions at the Caxton Gibbet roundabout. Linton Road in both directions closed due to roadworks between Yole Farm, that's in Linton, and Queen's Close in Balsham. Temporary traffic lights due to roadworks on the A10, that's Ely Road, in both directions at School Lane. And temporary traffic lights due to roadworks on Queen's Road in both directions at Burrells Walk. We're going to have a little bit of the diva that is Liza Minnelli just after this.
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I dim the lights and think about you.

It's Liza Minnelli with Losing My Mind. Before I came to Cambridge Radio, I'd never heard that version of this song. The famous musical theatre song, often sung by Bernadette Peters, of all people, who is in the original Annie film, of course. Yeah, written by Stephen Sondheim from the musical Follies, with a bit of a sort of 80s Olivia Newton-John style to it there from Liza Minnelli. An interesting one. Now then, shortly I will be talking to Nicholas Prasad, who is starring in Death on the Nile at the Cambridge Arts Theatre. That'll be about just after 10:30. But I've been asking you throughout the morning to send over your detective theme tunes. Now then, we have had another one in from John, and John has said The Final Countdown by Europe.

0: Europe with the final countdown. That one's going out to John, who evidently feels like a detective when he dances around the house to this one.
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0: It is Thursday, the 7th of May. You're listening to Cambridge Radio with me, Stefan Hill. Now, last week, I had the absolute pleasure of being joined by Nicholas Prasad, who is starring as Ramses Praed in the new Cambridge Arts Theatre production of Death on the Nile, coming later this month.
3: So, Nicholas, are you particularly good at solving murder mysteries?
4: No. In short, it's one of those things, you know, when you watch any kind of production or sort of TV and you think, oh, it's, you know, would I have those kind of skills as a detective? In short, I just think I'm a bit slow off the mark. I sort of learn things, you know, through school, anything, life, by sort of getting things wrong and doing things a few multiple times to finally get the right answer. And I think as a detective, I don't think you can afford to make too many mistakes prior. Yeah, I don't think it'd be my forte in terms of hitting the ground running, in truth.
3: No, and when it comes to murder mystery, Agatha Christie is kind of the pinnacle, isn't she? Mm. Why do you think we're continually drawn back to Christie's work?
4: That's a good question, because I'm actually quite new to Christie. This is my first Agatha Christie, actually. And I wasn't really too aware of her work, but now, sort of having done this and done this for a while, you do sort of then appreciate the fact that she is sort of almost the kind of gave birth to that, these kind of threads of who did it, but then changing it and then constantly finding new ways to basically fool the audience into thinking, was it the narrator? Was it this person? Was it the person hiding in plain sight? Was it everyone? And so I think everyone, when you look at kind of any sort of show now, any production or any sort of film or TV series, I think I'm starting to realise that fundamentally they're using Christie's sort of framework in terms of whodunit and keeping the audience in suspense, tension. I think she's the conceiver of all of that. So I think that's why we keep returning to it, because the suspense is still there, the tension's still there, and she still sort of keeps us on the end of our seats. And obviously that's quite comforting to people, and people just kind of want to keep being entertained that way.
3: And do you think there's any particular, you know, unique challenges in adapting a murder mystery for the stage? I mean, we've seen it in books, of course, we've seen it on film and on television, but for the stage, do you think there's any sort of unique challenges that you come across?
4: I think it is. I think the challenge as well with this is that it's a new adaptation for stage, and so it's great to do something new. The challenge is you're going in with a weight expectation of what audiences know about Death on the Nile. And so then they're confronted with new characters and actually new stories. Threads. I'm obviously not going to give away any spoilers. The challenge is you want to be faithful to the original story, and you want people to sort of see that alive, but at the same time you equally want them to be engaged and enthralled by having a reaction of, oh, that was new, I didn't expect that, and that to be equally kind of engaging without it sort of being, oh, well, that's disappointing, that wasn't the Death on the Nile as I remember it.
3: And how has audience reaction been so far?
4: Yes. So far, I think it's been positive, which is lovely. And it's, you know, we're hearing lovely things from people. And because I'm new to Death on the Nile, I'm sort of intrigued just to ask audience members of, do you know who it was? Did you work it out? Could you figure it out? Was it obvious? So that's nice. And I think our director, Lucy Bailey, she's not content with just sort of doing a very comfortable, easy production. She really does like to sort of keep things a little dark, actually, so that it's not just sort of, you know, easy comfort viewing. It does have a little bit of bite to it, and I think that's great. So I think that might alter people's perceptions of it a little bit, that actually it goes in a darker place than people had anticipated.
3: And Lucy Bailey's worked on Agatha Christie before, hasn't she? How's it been working with her as a director?
4: I'll be completely honest, Lucy was one of the biggest draws for me, because she's a fantastic director. She just has an eye for something, and really is not, you know, squeezes juice out of every character. You might look at some characters which are essentially quite, you know, maybe two-dimensional on paper, but she won't be content with that. She wants arcs, she wants changes, she wants stakes to be all around, so that there's constant jeopardy. She made a really good point with this production that, yes, there are sort of moments of humour and comedy, but it absolutely must not lapse into just feeling like a fun, light show. When there's a murder, that has to be shocking. That has to be really quite disturbing for the characters on stage and the audience. And that's what I mind most about her work. She wants stakes to be absolutely in the stratosphere.
3: Now, you mentioned, of course, that some people might have known Death on the Nile and they come along and it's slightly different. For people who haven't come across Death on the Nile, or maybe Agatha Christie more generally, what can they expect from the show?
4: I think they can expect a darkness. I think they can expect to certainly go on a journey, but I'd like to think that they're going on the boat, the Karnak themselves, and just to be taken downstream, or upstream, should I say, down the Nile. So just kind of get on the boat, come along with it. There'll be twists, there'll be turns, it will be dark, but it'll be hot, it'll be claustrophobic, and it'll be wonderful. The audience are on this kind of boat with us, and they feel as sort of claustrophobic and as sort of stuck, and knowing that there's danger and threat all around. And I just hope that they sort of go with us and have a wonderful evening. I dare I say, I don't want to say relaxing evening, but hopefully a thoroughly entertaining one.
3: Ah, so it's not a relaxing cruise along the Nile, a little bit more twists and turns, maybe.
4: It shouldn't be. It shouldn't be relaxing, actually. You know, I think we all know that there's going to be a murder or murders at some point, so that should hopefully keep people sort of in a state of suspense.
3: Now, we mentioned the Nile there, and you mentioned the idea that it's set on a cruise along the Nile, of course. How do you work with that setting? How are you going to bring the Nile to Cambridge?
4: That's a really good question. You know, what is it? It's going to be sort of late May, and hopefully the audiences can feel the heat. You know, it won't be quite 40 degree Egypt, but Mike has done such a brilliant job in terms of the design and mix with the sound. And so then that's the thing, it will... Whilst it's kind of visually, you know, you have the boat and you have the sun and you have the heat through these blinds, which are quite film noir, the sound is absolutely exceptional. He's taken recordings of the wildlife and the noise of the boat and sounds of the Nile. So it won't just be sort of a visual thing, it'll be an audible thing as well. So actually you'll sort of have the sounds, you know, the smells, the kind of, yeah, that oppressive claustrophobic heat spreading through the stalls and the auditorium of the Arts Theatre. So hopefully it'll be sort of multi-sensory and it'll really feel like you're coming with us down the Nile.
3: Yeah, I mean, it sounds incredibly immersive. I mean, crack up the radiators, get the heating bill up high.
4: Exactly. Hopefully no one passes out. We don't want that too
3: much. No, of course not. Now that you play Ramesses Prayed, is it?
4: And I do, that's right.
3: What can you tell us about that character?
4: Well, again, a new character, actually. A completely brand new character. He won't be recognisable in the novel, in the Peter Ustinov film or the Ken Branagh film. And it's wonderful playing a new character. What can I say about him? Well, he's a doctor. He's a recent doctor. And with any Christie, there always tends to be a doctor at hand. And so he's there because his father is an Egyptologist returning Amun-Re back to Wadi Halfa, the sarcophagus. And so he's there quite begrudgingly because he's sort of, you know, he doesn't really get on with his father. He's been brought along on this trip. He's just out of the Sorbonne University in Paris Medical School. But he's there and he possibly might fall for one of the other characters on the boat. There's a bit of romance on the cruise, dare I say. Yeah, so actually, whilst he sort of goes into the play, sort of a bit, you know, God, what am I doing here? Why have I been brought along to one of my father's ceremonial shindigs? Actually, he sort of discovers something which is, well, hopefully going to change his life.
3: And how is it for you as an actor? I mean, you know how the play ends. How's it for you every night, almost having to reset and go in a bit more naive, not knowing how things are going to turn out? What's that like?
4: Yeah, we have to be, that's our job. We have to be absolutely disciplined and remember that each night, each show, each matinee, then they're seeing it for the first time. We can't as actors sort of be off our guard and sort of relax into it. And again, you know, what was Lucy was brilliant is enforcing these stakes and the jeopardy and what we're seeing on stage and discovering things. If we're sort of on autopilot, then the audience will just be like, well, we know who it is, or we don't, or even worse, we don't care. So it's our job to absolutely keep it completely fresh. We're hearing things for the first time. We're seeing things for the first time. We're learning about things. And it has to be shocking. And so for the audience, you know, that's the most important thing, that they're seeing it for the first time. All the words that they're hearing, they haven't heard before. So everything's absolutely got to land. So it's a wonderful challenge as an actor, because then it, you know, that's the discipline. Of course, you know, you have to go into each performance being like, this has to be absolutely fresh. And that's our job. And if not, we have to remember, then people won't have an enjoyable night. And that's not what we want to do.
3: So you're playing at the Cambridge Arts Theatre, Tuesday the 12th to Saturday the 16th of May. Now, just finally, Nicholas, before we finish, you mentioned at the start of the interview that you're maybe a bit new to Agatha Christie. Are you sold on mystery now?
4: Am I sold on mystery? I think I'm sold on anything if it's engaging and tantalising enough. I think I am, really. I'm not sold on mystery, but I just, it's got to be a mystery that I really want to invest in.
3: And I'm sure Death on the Nile will be an engaging and tantalising watch at the Cambridge Arts Theatre. Nicholas, it's been a pleasure. Thank you so much.
4: Thank you so, so much. Much appreciated. Great to be here.
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5: 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You can catch me on Cambridge Radio every Sunday morning between 8 and 10. We play Sunday Scramble, where I scramble up the letters of a well-known Cambridge place and you have to unscramble them. We have reaction from the weekend football. That's Cambridge United, Cambridge City and Histon FC.
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Robbie Williams with Millennium. 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Oh, and it's a fabulous song, isn't it? You're listening to Cambridge Radio with me, Stefan Hill. It's just coming up 10:45. I hope you're having a lovely morning. You'll have to pardon my voice. You've not only got, as I said yesterday, a northwestern accent gracing your airways today, you've got a northwestern accent with a cold. So my sincerest apologies for that one. A huge thank you to my guest, Nicholas Prasad. You can catch Death on the Nile at the Cambridge Arts Theatre later this month. And our very own Nicola Upson has already been to see it because it's on tour at the moment. And she had a chat with me yesterday on the home show. So we'll be playing that interview a little bit later in the show, and you can hear what she thought of the production. But first, a little bit of the Cranberries with Dreams.

Cranberries with their gorgeous song Dreams. For any Derry Girls fans out there, catch yourself on. Now then, we've been playing all your detective songs throughout the morning. We've got time for one last one. This one's for Emma. And she's asked for Live and Let Die by Paul McCartney and Wings.

Taylor Swift with Wildest Dreams. Still to come in the show, I'll have all of your local and national headlines, your traffic and travel updates at 20 past the hour, all the best music as always, and it's just after 11:30, I'll be talking to our theatre critic, Nicola Upson, about the Cambridge Arts Theatre production of Death on the Nile. She'll be giving a review.

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8: From the Sky News Centre at 11. A British tour guide who's been evacuated to a hospital in the Netherlands with suspected hantavirus says he has no idea how long he'll be there. He's among three who've been flown from the cruise ship which is heading for Tenerife. Two people who've returned to the UK are self-isolating. YouTuber Ruby Sennett left the ship after the first person died.
9: After this announcement, we were not ready or we were not isolated for what was to come. We were together during breakfast, lunch and dinner timings in the dining room all together. There was open buffet.
8: Millions of people are voting in elections across Britain. Polls are open for the Scottish and Welsh parliaments, as well as 136 councils across England. Donald Trump's claimed the war with Iran could be over quickly, saying talks have gone well over the last 24 hours. Defence and security analyst Professor Michael Clark says the White House needs an off-ramp.
10: President Trump feels boxed in, and this summit he's going to in China next week, I think, looms large. He didn't want to go with this thing unresolved. It looks as if he's just decided he's got to fold. I think we've arrived at the point where the United States is desperate to get out and is looking for a way out.
8: Meanwhile, Israel's carried out a strike on Beirut for the first time since a ceasefire deal was agreed. Train passengers in parts of the southeast of England are being warned to expect long delays because of a problem with the radio system. South Western Railway, Southern and Gatwick Express are among the operators affected. Meanwhile, airlines are adding hundreds of extra flights between London and Budapest for this month's Champions League final. Arsenal will meet Paris Saint-Germain there, but the cheapest plane ticket's currently around £370. And the court heard how Paul Hollywood claimed he was speeding on a motorway because he was rushing his sick cat to the vet. The Bake Off judge was caught doing nearly 100 miles per hour on the M25 in January. That's the latest. I'm Stevie Shillinglaw.
11: Cambridge Radio News, I'm Julian Clover. Aviva is investing around £30 million in a new global headquarters and research centre. The industrial software company will bring more than 500 roles together at 101 Cambridge Science Park. The site is expected to partially open from September next year before fully opening in the summer of 2027. Debbie Install is from Aviva.
12: We're already on the second floor in the Science Park, one part of it, with predominantly our R&D teams. So this is about bringing everybody from the two sites, around about 550 people. Well, we'll be able to take over the whole building and turn it into a state-of-the-art headquarters for Aviva.
11: Registration has opened for this year's Bridge the Gap charity walk in Cambridge. The annual event returns on Sunday the 13th of September, starting and finishing on Parker's Peace. Walkers will follow a new route through the city and the grounds of six Cambridge colleges. All ticket money will support Arthur Rank Hospice charity and Romsey Mill. From Romsey Mill, here's Neil Thompson.
13: It brings the whole of Cambridge together to enjoy the walk, to get access to the beautiful grounds of the unique colleges that there are within Cambridge, but also it's about supporting two well-loved charities, local charities that are supporting people and families in and around Cambridge.
11: And polls have opened in local elections across Cambridgeshire. In Cambridge, a third of the seats on the City Council are being contested, while voters in South Cambridgeshire are electing the entire District Council. There are no elections this year in East Cambridgeshire or Fenland. Polling stations remain open until 10 o'clock tonight. That's the latest. There's more at cambridge.radio. Bright and occasional sunny spells before showers break out into the afternoon for easing by the evening. Breezy along the coast, feeling rather cool, maximum temperature of 15 degrees Celsius. Looking ahead to tonight, any showers fading to leave a dry night with variable cloud and some lengthy clear spells, turning locally chilly with some patchy fog and rural frost forming, light winds and lows of 7 Celsius.
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Michael Bublé, or Mickey Bubbles, with Haven't Met You Yet. Just I haven't met you yet. Billie Eilish was apparently a huge fan of this song when she was younger. Inspired her song My Future. Take a listen to it. And it's a lovely day today, isn't it? I mean, it's a bit cloudy, but the sun is in our hearts, isn't it? It's Thursday the 7th of May. You're listening to Cambridge Radio with me, Stefan Hill. I'm going to be with you for the remainder of the morning with all of your traffic and travel updates at 20 past the hour. The best music throughout the morning, of course. And just after 11:30, I will be talking to our theatre critic, Nicola Upson, about the Cambridge Arts Theatre production of Death on the Nile. Speaking of good music, here's Madonna.

Desmond Dekker. You can get it if you really want. You'll succeed at last. Prior to that, of course, we had Vogue Madonna. Don't you know? Now then, I'll have your traffic and travel updates very, very shortly. But first, we'll have a little bit of Michael Jackson.

0: Quick look now at your traffic and travel. High Street in both directions closed due to water main work from Mill Lane to Hunts Lane. We've got speed restrictions of 40 miles per hour. That's due to long-term roadworks on Ermine Street South in both directions at the Caxton Gibbets roundabout. Linton Road in both directions closed due to roadworks between Yole Farm in Linton and Queen's Close in Balsham. Temporary traffic lights due to roadworks on Ely Road. That's the A10 in both directions at School Lane. And temporary traffic lights due to roadworks on Queen's Road in both directions at Burrells Walk. We'll have you one to watch coming up very shortly and a little bit of Sixpence and On the Richer just after this.
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Sixpence, None the Richer with Kiss Me. A beautiful, beautiful song. Now then, it is time for our One to Watch this week, which is where we go through some of the artists in the local area who we think you should keep an eye on because they'll be doing quite well in the future, we believe. So our One to Watch this week is Anya Dean with her song Earn Love. Singer-songwriter Anya Dean has built a major following since first posting covers and original songs on TikTok during the pandemic. The 23-year-old has now more than 270,000 followers with support from artists including Sam Smith, Little Mix and Ed Sheeran. Glowing endorsements, I'm sure you'll agree. She's also passed 5 million Spotify streams and has gone on to play major festivals and support acts including Sam Smith, Hozier and James Bay. Anya is supporting Pixie Lott at this year's Shelford Fest. So our One to Watch for this week is Anya Dean with Earn Love.

Now, if you've listened to the show before, you'll know what this music means. It means we are taking a voyage through... Let's not call it a voyage, let's call it a cruise. Along the rivers of time. I'll be telling you what's happened on this day in history. So hop in my TARDIS. In 1429, Joan of Arc ended the Siege of Orleans, pulling an arrow from her own shoulder and returning wounded to lead the final charge. 1660, Isaac Foubien of The Hague patented macaroni. 1664, the Palace of Versailles was inaugurated. 1824, the world premiere of Ludwig van Beethoven's Ninth Symphony. That's Ode to Joy. In 1907, the first Isle of Man TT bike race was held. 1908, the old age pension for those over 70 introduced by Prime Minister Asquith. 1915, World War I, German submarine U-20 sank the Cunard liner RMS Lusitania off the coast of Ireland. 1941, the British captured the Enigma coding machine in a key moment in World War II, which allowed the Allies to understand German messages. Also in 41, Glenn Miller and his orchestra recorded the Chattanooga Choo Choo. When you hear the whistle blowing, into bar. 1956, the British government rejected calls to run anti-smoking campaigns, arguing that the ill effects of smoking had not yet been proven. Brezhnev became the head of the Soviet Union in 1960. 72, Reginald Dwight changed his name by deed poll to Elton Hercules John. In 1987, the Monster Raving Loony Party won its first local government seat in Ashburton in Devon. 1988, the first conference of UFO abductees took place in Boston, USA. Of course, it was in America. 1995, British betting shops were allowed to open on Sundays for the first time. Groundbreaking. 1999, NATO planes accidentally bombed the Chinese embassy in Belgrade during the Kosovo War. 2000, Britney Spears went to number one with Oops, I Did It Again. 2003, Big Brother announced plans to ban contestants from singing because it was costing them a fortune in license fees. 2008, Boris Johnson announced an alcohol ban on public transport in London. And in 2020, due to COVID and the government lockdown, the UK economy was heading for its first worst crash in 300 years since 1706, according to a Bank of England forecast. So that's all for our voyage, our cruise, our expedition through time today. Well, let's quickly nip back to 46, when Thelma Houston was born, famous for recording this next song.

0: with Don't Leave Me This Way. 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
0: It's Thursday, the 7th of May, just gone 35 minutes past 11, or 25 to 12 in old money. Yesterday evening on the home show, I was joined by our wonderful theatre critic, Nicola Upson, to give her a review of the upcoming production of Death on the Nile at the Cambridge Arts Theatre. And I'm joined this evening by our theatre critic, Nicola Upson, who a couple of weeks ago reviewed the Cambridge Arts Theatre production of Midsummer Murders. Last week reviewed the Cambridge Arts Theatre production of War of the Worlds, a story about aliens murdering humans. And this week is reviewing Death on the Nile. Nicola, should I be worried?
3: I think you should. I've been further afield, though, this week. So maybe you get me out of the way. I've been up the Nile, which has been a marvellous experience.
0: Now then, this is Agatha Christie's Death on the Nile. Now, does murder mystery adapt well to the stage?
3: Well, that depends on the murder mystery concerned and who's doing it. But this particular production has got a fantastic pedigree. It reunites the adapter, Ken Ludwig, who is a very, very well-known playwright in his own right, and the director, Lucy Bailey, who I think has done some of the most stunning interpretations of Christie that I've seen in recent years. She did Murder on the Orient Express recently, which toured the UK again with Ken Ludwig. And she also did Witness for the Prosecution, which was a site-specific production at County Hall in London. And I do urge anybody who hasn't seen that production to go and see it, because it's brilliant. So this comes with a good pedigree. Having said that, I think Christie's 37 novel, Death on the Nile, it's one of her big hitters. It's one of the most famous books that she's written, partly, I think, because it's a setting she knew well. She was married. Her second marriage was to an archaeologist, and she had travelled the world. She had been on these digs and these cruises, so she knows what she's talking about. It's not one of those ones that has a groundbreaking solution like Murder of Roger Ackroyd or Murder on the Orient Express, but it has got a fiendishly difficult plot. And of course, it's most famous, I think, even more than the novel now, for the 1978 film that starred Peter Ustinov as Poirot, and people like Betty Davis and Mia Farrow, Angela Lansbury, Jane Burke, and of course that glorious setting shot through the cinematography of Jack Cardiff. So what we're all saying to ourselves as we turn up to the theatre is, how on earth are they going to do that on stage? It's a big ask.
0: It's tough, I can imagine. And one of the things that I can imagine is quite tough to adapt is the setting of it. I mean, we're on the Nile and we're on a cruise.
3: Exactly. Yeah, and there's some prequels in the novel which are set in Egypt as well, but not on the boat. And what this production does very cleverly, I think, is substitute those scenes for a new prologue at the British Museum, where a famous sarcophagus, which has been on loan, has now got to go back to Egypt. So that's going to go on the Nile. So that's the catalyst for the plot, if you like. But what it does is it really conjures up that world. So just through this one single beautiful sarcophagus object, we already think we're in Egypt. And that's cleverly done. It's beautiful. It's shimmering gold. And that's later picked up in the costumes, in the lighting that conjures up the sort of evening on the Nile. And it also has a very sinister role in a plot twist later on as well. But once you're aboard the Karnak, the paddle steamer that they're all on, it's a very clever kind of double-decker set, if I could use a bus metaphor to describe a boat. But so it's happening on two tiers. So you've got the deck rails and you've got sliding panels that can open up to be either cabins or the public spaces on the boat. So it looks gorgeous always. There's never a dull moment when you're looking at the stage. But also that's very important because the geography of the boat is very important to the plot. We should say, just in a nutshell, what the murder mystery is about. It's a love triangle, really, where Jackie de Belfort has been jilted by her fiancé, Simon Doyle, who goes on to marry Jackie's very rich best friend, and they're on their honeymoon on the cruise. And Jackie starts to stalk them. And Lynette is shot in her cabin on the boat. But every passenger has an alibi. So it's a fiendishly difficult case for Poirot to tease out.
0: Now, it's a particularly star-studded cast, isn't it? Though I believe you may have seen an understudy, was it yesterday?
3: Yes, absolutely. Nadia Shash came on last night for Glynis Barber. I was seeing the play at the Norwich Theatre Royal, where it is all this week, ahead of its trip to Cambridge next week. So hopefully Glynis Barber will be back on stage by that time. But it is, it's a real ensemble piece. Mark Hadfield plays Poirot, and there's several different ways to Poirot. Everybody has their favourite. I think probably David Suchet is mine, because I kind of gravitate more to that angry Poirot who's kind of, you know, driven to wipe out injustice. Mark Hadfield was more towards the Peter Ustinov Poirot, I think. There's a kind of gentle humour about him, a self-knowing tongue-in-cheek, which starts even before the curtain goes up with the phone message to the audience to tell them to turn their phones off. So Poirot gives us that. And that kind of tongue-in-cheek thing is kept out throughout. And the audience loved that. Poirot is quite a gentle comic character in this, which they actually warm to. If I have one criticism of it, it's that kind of playful comedy is kept up throughout. And this book of Christie's, the motive is one of the most ruthless, callous and heartless, selfish crimes that she does. And I would have liked a bit more nuance in the way that they dealt with the actual plot side of things. But having said that, it's a real crowd pleaser, and the audience loved it last night.
0: Fabulous. Well, thank you very much, Nicola. Death on the Nile at the Cambridge Arts Theatre from the 12th to the 16th of May. And as always, it's a pleasure, Nicola. And if there's a Cambridge Arts Theatre production of Silence of the Lambs, I know exactly who to call. Thank you very much. There.
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Lionel Richie with All Night Long. I hope you're having a wonderful start to your morning. I say start, it is coming up 46 minutes past 11. Or quarter to 12, of course. But I've been dancing around the studio to that one, covered famously by Cilla Black in a 1983 Christmas performance. Check out the video. It's a classically 80s television video. She's wearing a lovely silver belted dress and she's surrounded by a living room full of children and teenagers. It is horrendously 80s, much like the cottage cheese that we were talking about earlier in the show.

Huey Lewis and the News with the Power of Love. For any fans of Back to the Future out there. Or for any fans of Cineworld. Cineworld used to play that before all the shows. It takes me back to my childhood, going out to watch a film at Cineworld. Oh, goodness. Sorry, I shouldn't have had the brandy this morning. Going out to watch a film at Cineworld and then going to Pizza Hut afterwards and making my own salad and then making my own dessert at the end, ice cream, with as many different sauces as possible. Always being an alchemist. Anyway, still to come on Cambridge Radio today. Up at 12, we've got Stu Wren with music and chat across your lunchtime. Amy Gray with music from the 90s and early noughties up at 2. Oh, and who is that handsome chap? At 4 o'clock, I'm back again at 4 o'clock home with me with Dr. Sean Lang from Anglia Ruskin University giving his analysis of the week's political news. Then we've got the women's sports mix up at 6 with Alex Elbro and Amy Gray and O'Reilly Country up at 7 o'clock this evening. So lots to keep you going, whatever your music taste is on Cambridge Radio today.

It's Chic, of course, with Everybody Dance. Now then, if you're thinking what you might like to get up to over the next week or so in Cambridge, we've got the Gondoliers at the Cambridge Arts Theatre. That's the English touring opera. That's from Thursday the 7th of May, so starting this evening until Saturday the 9th of May. This Friday, we've got Disco for Grown-Ups, if you enjoyed that little bit of Chic that we had on today. And on Sunday the 10th, we've got the Shepriff Record Fair. And of course, Agatha Christie's Death on the Nile at the Cambridge Arts Theatre from Tuesday the 12th to Saturday the 16th of May. Now, it's been an absolute pleasure to have your company this evening. This afternoon. You know, I'll get there some point. It's been a pleasure to have your company this morning. It's all that time travel we did early. Thank you very much to my two guests, Nicola Upson and Nicholas Prasad. Talking to us, of course, about Death on the Nile. Still to come today, we've got Stu Wren up next. And as always, an oldie, but a goldie to finish. It's the Drifters with On Broadway. Have a lovely

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9: From the Sky News Centre at midday, two British people who were on a cruise ship hit with hantavirus are now self-isolating at home. The vessel's making its way to Tenerife after it was banned from docking in Cape Verde. Three people have died following the outbreak and three others have been medically evacuated to the Netherlands. Infectious disease expert Dr. Charlotte Hammer says the virus doesn't spread rampantly between people.
10: The highest we have ever seen was a third generation of cases in the context of a birthday party, so all sort of still very, very closely linked. This is not something that is very easily transmitted.
9: Millions of people across England are heading to the polls to elect councillors to 136 local authorities. Ballots are also open in Scotland and Wales as voters decide the makeup of their parliaments. Donald Trump's insisted the conflict in Iran could be over soon, describing peace talks over the past 24 hours as very good. Meanwhile, the IDF has issued a fresh evacuation order for southern Lebanon after claims it killed a high-ranking member of a militant group overnight. There are fears women are turning to unofficial medical advice online because their pain is routinely dismissed by doctors. Figures suggest more than half of women in the UK believe their problems are ignored by the medical profession. Last month, the Health Secretary promised an end to medical misogyny. Penny East from the Fawcett Society says society-wide sexism impacts care.
11: Now, unfortunately, every single workforce comes with those prejudices. Those prejudices exist in society. What we need is interventions to unpick those biases. So better training, better education and better resources.
9: Train services are returning to normal in the southeast of England after problems with radio communications caused disruption this morning. Network Rail says delays are still expected until the end of the day. And Prince Archie is celebrating his 7th birthday. Meghan, the Duchess of Sussex, shared a picture of him on social media, telling her followers he's a sweet boy. That's the latest. I'm Stevie Shillinglaw.
12: Cambridge Radio News, I'm Julian Clover. Aviva is investing around £30 million in a new global headquarters and research centre. The industrial software company will bring more than 500 roles together at 101 Cambridge Science Park. The site is expected to partially open from September next year before fully opening in the summer of 2027. Debbie Install is from Aviva.
13: We're already on the second floor in the Science Park, one part of it, with predominantly our R&D teams. So this is about bringing everybody from the two sites, around about 550 people, where we'll be able to take over the whole building and turn it into a state-of-the-art headquarters for Aviva.
12: Registration has opened for this year's Bridge the Gap charity walk in Cambridge. The annual event returns on Sunday the 13th of September, starting and finishing on Parker's Peace. Walkers will follow a new route through the city and the grounds of six Cambridge colleges. All ticket money will support Arthur Rank Hospice Charity and Romsey Mill. From Romsey Mill, here's Neil Thompson.
14: It brings the whole of Cambridge together to enjoy the walk, to get access to the beautiful grounds of the unique colleges that there are within Cambridge, but also it's about supporting two well-loved charities, local charities that are supporting people and families in and around Cambridge.
12: And polls have opened in local elections across Cambridgeshire. In Cambridge, a third of the seats on the City Council are being contested, while voters in South Cambridgeshire are electing the entire District Council. There are no elections this year in East Cambridgeshire or Fenland. Polling stations remain open until 10 o'clock tonight. That's the latest. There's more at cambridge.radio. Bright and occasional sunny spells before showers break out into the afternoon for easing by the evening. Breezy along the coast, feeling rather cool, maximum temperature of 15 degrees Celsius. Looking ahead to tonight, any showers fading to leave a dry night with variable cloud and some lengthy clear spells, turning locally chilly with some patchy fog and rural frost forming, light winds and lows of 7 Celsius.
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Hello, good afternoon, salutations, welcome. It is Thursday the 7th of May. This is Cambridge Radio. My name is Stu Benn. And it is the lunchtime show. Hello, yes, we're back again. Yeah, you thought that we got rid of us, but nope. I've sneaked back into the studio. They tried locking the doors and everything, but there was no way I was not getting in. Good to have your company this afternoon. Thank you for joining me. Big thanks to Stefan for the past couple of hours, but between now and 2 o'clock, what do we have on the show? We've got a brand new lineup. And can I just say, I think this is probably the easiest lineup I have ever done. I'm just in a very generous mood. I don't know why. Maybe it's because it's May. I have no idea. But it's very, very easy. You'll get it from the first line, okay? Seriously, you will get it from the first line. We got three songs, one topic. Today is World Password Day, so we got some password-type songs. Yeah, I don't know. I have no idea. One's just after one, where we play the number one songs this very day from the years 1974 and 1993. We have the weekend What's Ons, and we'll also have a calm down at the end of the show. We began with my soul starter, Dina Carroll and Ain't No Man. Whatever happened to Dina Carroll? She was great, and she just disappeared off the face of the earth. Such a shame. Maybe she'll make a comeback. And like these guys did earlier last year, this is Jamiroquai.

Average White Band and Pick Up the Pieces, and before that Jimmy Require and Love Philosophy. Right, time now for this afternoon's Line 'Em Up. This is the quiz in which I give you lines to a very famous song and you have to guess what the song is. Don't call or text or anything particularly for this one, because trust me, everybody is going to get this. It is so, so easy. Okay, the first line will just give it away. It's a song from 1978. Okay, and the first line, I'm embarrassed actually to say it, but I will. Okay, the first line is, I got chills, they're multiplying. I got chills, they're multiplying.

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Cambridge Radio, it's the Lunchtime Show on a Thursday with me, Stu Wren, and that was Billy Joel and his number one song from 1983, that is Uptown Girl. Right, here comes the second line to this afternoon's incredibly easy line 'em up, and the line is, and I'm losing control, and I'm losing control. Yeah, I think I must be losing control of my mind to be giving you clues like this. I will give you two more clues and the answer in the second hour, so stick around for that if you didn't know what the answer was. In the meantime, let's have some dark. One.

Hot Chocolates and You Sexy Thing, and before that, Daft Punk and One More Time. Still to come, we got three songs, one topic. Today is World Password Day, so we've got some password-type songs for you. So make sure that you've got a very strong password, and make sure you've got some characters in there and some numbers. Yeah, that's what they always say. And trust me, and then spend like 5 minutes trying to remember what that password is, then forgetting it, and then resetting it to the password that you could remember. So that's coming up very, very soon. In the meantime, this is Sophie Ellis-Bextor.

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Cambridge Radio, it's the lunchtime show on a Thursday with me, Stu Wren. Hello. And that was Feast and 1, 2, 3, 4. The first of our three songs, one topic, because today is World Password Day. So get your password sorted out. Make sure they're nice and strong. And don't use 1, 2, 3, 4, because that's the easiest one. So three songs based around that, like this from William Bell and Judy Clay.

Miley Cyrus featuring Lindsay Buckingham and Mick Fleetwood, and that's Secrets. Before that, we had William Bell and Judy Clay and Private Number. And we kicked off our Three Songs, One Topic, celebrating World Password Day with Feast and 1234. There will be another one next Wednesday. Still to come, we have Once Just After One, the number one songs this day in 1974 and 1993. We've got the Weekend What's Ons, lots of things happening in and around our city. So stick around for that if you want some ideas of things to do. We have the answer to a very, very easy line them up, and we'll end all the proceedings with a lovely calm down. So whatever you do, don't go anywhere. Stick around, because I know you want to. I'll see you after the news.

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9: From the Sky News Centre at 1. Two people who returned to the UK from a cruise ship at the centre of a hantavirus outbreak have been told to self-isolate, despite not showing any symptoms. The UK Health Security Agency insists the risk to the general public is very low. The ship is now on its way to Tenerife, and Nika Alexander is from the World Health Organization.
10: And the goal of it is to, frankly, if you want to talk about it, it's to rescue like almost 23,000 civilians from 87 different countries that are trapped and left for dead in the Persian Gulf by this Iranian regime. You know, for more than 2 months now, these innocent sailors and commercial crew members have been stranded out at sea.
9: Millions of people across Britain are casting their votes today. Voters are selecting councillors for 136 councils in England, while people in Scotland and Wales are choosing their parliaments. The US Secretary of State has arrived in Rome for talks with Pope Leo. Marco Rubio is on a mission to repair relations between Washington and the Vatican after the US President's repeated verbal attacks on the pontiff. Among other insults, Donald Trump's accused Leo of supporting Iran's nuclear ambitions. Alistair Bunkle is in the Vatican City.
11: This really is an extraordinary decision by President Trump. He's pressing pause.
9: Not the clip I was expecting there. Meanwhile, Israel has launched airstrikes on Beirut for the first time since a ceasefire in Lebanon was announced last month. Donald Trump's predicting the conflict in the region will end soon, as what he describes as very good talks have taken place. Meanwhile, train services are starting to return to normal in the southeast of England after problems with radio communications caused travel issues this morning. Network Rail says the issue has been resolved, but major disruptions still expected to continue. There are fears women are turning to unofficial medical advice online because their pain is routinely dismissed by doctors. Figures suggest more than half of women in the UK believe their problems are ignored by the medical profession. Last month, the Health Secretary promised to end medical misogyny. That's the latest.
12: Cambridge Radio News, I'm Julian Clover. Aviva is investing around £30 million in a new global headquarters and research centre. The industrial software company will bring more than 500 roles together at 101 Cambridge Science Park. The site is expected to partially open from September next year before fully opening in the summer of 2027. Debbie Install is from Aviva.
13: We're already on the second floor in the science park, one part of it, with predominantly our R&D teams. So this is about bringing everybody from the two sites, around about 550 people, where we'll be able to take over the whole building and turn it into a state-of-the-art headquarters for Aviva.
12: Registration has opened for this year's Bridge of the Gap charity walk in Cambridge. The annual event returns on Sunday the 13th of September, starting and finishing on Parker's Peace. Walkers will follow a new route through the city and the grounds of six Cambridge colleges. All ticket money will support Arthur Rank Hospice Charity and Romsey Mill. From Romsey Mill, here's Neil Thompson.
14: It brings the whole of Cambridge together to enjoy the walk, to get access to the beautiful grounds of the unique colleges that there are within Cambridge. But also it's about supporting two well-loved charities, local charities that are supporting people and families in and around Cambridge.
12: And polls have opened in local elections across Cambridgeshire. In Cambridge, a third of the seats on the City Council are being contested, while voters in South Cambridgeshire are electing the entire District Council. There are no elections this year in East Cambridgeshire or Fenland. Polling stations remain open until 10 o'clock tonight. That's the latest. There's more at cambridge.radio. Bright and occasional sunny spells before showers break out into the afternoon for easing by the evening. Breezy along the coast, feeling rather cool, maximum temperature of 15 degrees Celsius. Looking ahead to tonight, any showers fading to leave a dry night with variable cloud and some lengthy clear spells, turning locally chilly with some patchy fog and rural frost forming, light winds and lows of 7 Celsius.
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Cambridge Radio, it's the lunchtime show on a Thursday with me, Stu Wren, and that was number one this very day in 1993 for George Michael with Queen and Somebody to Love, taken from the Freddie Mercury tribute concert, which I attended, and it was amazing. And before that, from 1974, Waterloo and ABBA, number one this very day in 1974, and winners of the Eurovision Song Contest, which is just around the corner. I mean, in fact, next week, joy o' rapture for those people who love a little bit of Eurovision. Welcome along to the show. Welcome to second hour of the show, and it's time to tell you what's happening in and around our fabulous city over the next couple of days. We're going to kick off at the Arts Theatre with the English National Touring Opera and Pagliacciasia. Art imitating life in the English Touring Opera's new production, ripped from the headlines about a real-life crime case. Pagliacciasia packs passion, melodrama and revenge into an intense 90 minutes of drama. That's at the Arts Theatre tomorrow night at 7:30. Tickets for that are from £27.50 of your old pence. Over at the Cambridge Corn Exchange tomorrow at 7:30 is the Anglia Comedy All-Stars. It's returning to Cambridge once again this May with an amazing lineup, featuring the fantastic Russell Kane, Sid Hugh V, Hal Cruttenden and Thania Moore. They are performing on Friday, tomorrow night, at the Corn Exchange. Starts at 7:30. Tickets for that are £29.50. Fancy doing some roller disco? Of course you do. Well, on Saturday at the Corn Exchange, they have roller disco. Roller skating comes to Cambridge with a flash of 70s. Cambridge Dance will bring the tunes and you bring the skating. The adult session is sold out, but there are still tickets for the family skate. That's happening at 4:30 in the afternoon. £15 to get in with a skate hire of £5. That sounds just takes me back to my youth, that does. My youth, yeah. Cambridge Corn Exchange on Sunday. At 7:30 is Ellen Kent Opera, and they are presenting Bizet's Carmen, featuring Opera International Kyiv, Ukraine, with highly praised soloist and full orchestra. And this is Ellen Kent's farewell opera tour. That's at the Corn Exchange on Sunday, 7:30 for that. £32.50 to get in if you want to see that. Let's go over to the Junction, and the Comedy Store is at the Junction on Friday at 7:30. Another night of top-notch comedy from London's Premier Comedy Club. £21.50 to get in for that. That starts at 7:30 on Friday. Also on Friday, Discos for Grown-Up. Get littered up for a fun, fab and feel-good night of dancing with people your own age to the best ever 70s, 80s and 90s classics to boogie to. That starts at 7 o'clock on Friday at the Junction. Tickets for that are £23 if you want to go and see that. Let's go on. At the Junction on Saturday is Oyster Band's John Jones with Ray Cooper and Al Scott. John Jones is best known as the powerful and charismatic singer with Oyster Band, veterans of folk and root scenes since the 1980s. That's on Saturday at 8 o'clock at the Junction. £24 for that. Also on Saturday is New Roots, another installment of the New Roots series, an evening of acoustic folk and roots artists. This month, Izzy Yardley and Emily Fraser. That's on Saturday at 7:30. Tickets for that are £10. Also at the Junction on Sunday is Last Unicorn Airways. Join two whimsical baggage handlers as they recreate a fantastical round-the-world adventure aboard the final flight of the Last Unicorn Airways, opening suitcases brimming with trinkets, fine clothes, alluring smells and exciting tales. That's on at 11:30 in the morning and 2 p.m. in the afternoon on Sunday at the Junction. Adults £15.50, children £11. And we also have at the Junction on Sunday afternoon, Sound Hunt, an afternoon of pure jazz as Sound Hunt presents two trios. £15 to get in for that, and that starts at 2 o'clock. And finally,
Oh, no, not finally. We have Big Deal Comedy at the Town and Gown on Friday, 7 o'clock, start for that. Another night of top comedy, £17.50 to get in there. And finally, starting on Saturday and running until the 17th of May, is the Cambridge Food and Drink Week, from exclusive dining offers and limited time set menus to unique food and drinking experiences. This is your chance to discover or rediscover the very best in the city's hospitality scene. 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Whether you're a cocktail connoisseur, a brunch lover, a fine dining enthusiast, or simply looking to try something new, Cambridge Food and Drink Week is your invitation to taste the city. For more information about that and what's happening, you need to go to the website. Just type in Cambridge Food and Drink Week and it will tell you all about it. There you go. Those are your things to do this weekend. Lots to do. I'm going to go and take a lie down while you listen to the new one from Take That.

take that, and you're the superstar. I know you are. Right, it's time now for the clues and the third line to this afternoon's line them up. I'm sorry, I'm so embarrassed about this because it is so easy. But then again, I've given you a hard one. You know, I gave you a hard one yesterday. So today, let's go easy. So the first couple of lines I've already given you is, I've got chills, they're multiplying, and I'm losing control. And the third line is, because the power you're supplying. And if you can guess what the fourth line is, then you are definitely a winner. All right, let's go and have some Janet, shall we?

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Heatwave and Boogie Nights. Before that, Tina Turner and Let's Stay Together. Final line for this afternoon's line 'em up, and that line is, it's electrifying. It's electrifying. I'll give you the answer, all the clues and the answer after we've heard from Honeys.

Honeys, and finally found. Right, time now to give you all the clues to this afternoon's very easy line them up. Here we go. I got chills, they're multiplying, and I'm losing control because the power you're supplying, it's electrifying. Have you got it? It's John and Olivia.

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Cambridge Radio, it's the lunchtime show on a Thursday with me, Stu Wren, and that was Dua Lipa and Dance the Night from the Barbie movie. Right, time to calm down. There's been so much excitement this afternoon during the show. We need to calm down. And who better to really kind of make us feel mellow, and it's a beautiful song as well, than Glen Campbell.

Glenn Campbell and Wichita Lyman, your calm down for this afternoon. That's it. It's time for me to go. Thank you very much for listening. I hope that my music has seen you through this Thursday, and I hope that it wasn't too painful having such the easy line them up this afternoon. Stick around, because after me, Amy's going to be here with her music from the 90s and early 2000s, which is always a good listen to. But in the meantime, whatever you're doing, please look after yourself. Please be safe. And I will see you back here again next Wednesday at midday for more of the same, just different tunes.

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9: From the Sky News Centre at 2, UK health officials say passengers returning from a virus-hit cruise ship could self-isolate in hotels, but it'll vary on a case-by-case basis. Two Brits are staying home but are showing no symptoms of the rat-borne disease hantavirus. Three people have died. Professor Robin May from the UK Health Security Agency says all possible passenger contacts are being traced.
10: I would stress that the risk of transmission is very, very low, and so we are hopeful that we will not see additional cases, but as you'd expect, quite rightly, we're going to be monitoring very closely over the coming weeks and we'll keep people fully abreast of the situation.
9: The ship's heading to Tenerife. America's top diplomats shaken hands with the Pope following Donald Trump's criticism of the Vatican's stance on the Iran war. Marco Rubio's also been meeting Italy's Prime Minister Giorgia Meloni. Pope Leo claims he's merely preaching the biblical message of peace. Our correspondent Alistair Bunkle is in Vatican City.
11: Only this week, so just really before Rubio took off from Washington to Rome, Trump had another pop at the Pope. So it's not going to be an easy task for Marco Rubio, although he has generally kept his counsel in this war of words between the two men.
9: We're told there's nothing to suggest a cyber attack was behind disruption on the railway this morning. A radio system's faults affected services across southern England. Network Rail says the issue's been resolved, but major disruptions still expected until the end of the day. Northern Ireland's police chief says any officer behaving inappropriately will quickly lose their job. John Butcher's updated the policing board after failings were uncovered in the investigation into the death of show jumper Katie Simpson in 2020. He adds violence against women and girls remains a major threat, with nearly 16 offences reported every day. The only way is Essex star Jake Halls died at the age of 35. The Sun's reporting he was found with head injuries at a villa in Mallorca. And Sir David Attenborough's had a new species of wasp named after him. He turns 100 tomorrow. That's the latest. I'm Imani Brana.
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Tupac and Dr. Dre and California Love. This is 90s and early 2000s music on Cambridge Radio. I'm Amy Gray, and it's so weird. As I was saying to Matthew, I have 1 week off, which I did because of the Cambridge Band competition, and I feel like it's been gone for ages, but I am back now. And I will say congrats to Hard Drive, who won the Cambridge Band competition this year. Well done to you. And thank you to Matthew P for the last 2 hours, and for doing the little bit of extra time last week to bridge the gap between his show and the band competition, because I wasn't in. Thank you very much, Matthew. Now on tonight's show, we know we have our usual mix of music, a bit of Corona, TLC, Green Day, what else? We've got Air coming up as well. There's also something a little bit different, and there is a 90s connection with it. My Women's Sports Mix co-host will be joining us to announce the very special guest who will be on the last episode of this season of the Women's Sports Mix. We'll be announcing that in a couple of songs' time. And as I said, there is a 90s connection. It's something that we've talked about on the show. I am live in the studio. I'm back, so you can text and WhatsApp me 07919 070490. The email is studio@cambridge.radio.

0: Groove Armada and At The River on Cambridge Radio. And we will be chatting to my pal, my women's sports mix co-host, Alex Elbrow, after this.
1: Tank fly, boss walk, jam, nitty gritty. 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
1: Blues International and Dub Be Good To Me on Cambridge Radio. I'm Amy Gray. This is 90s and Y2K music. I do have another show on Cambridge Radio. It's the Women's Sports Mix. And next week on Thursday, it's our last episode of the season, and we have a very special guest for you with kind of a 90s connection. The connection is to a show that I have talked about many times on the 90s show. So to reveal all, I have my Sports Mix co-host, Alex Elbro, here. Hello, Alex.
2: Hello, Amy. How are you doing?
1: I'm doing well. And this is kind of weird, isn't it?
2: It is, isn't it? I feel like I've snuck in.
1: Snuck in as like, you're a special guest on the 90s yeah. show. And as you've yeah. gone to the effort to join us, Alex, do you want to tell everyone who our Sports Mix guest is going to be?
2: I'm very happy to, and it's very kind of you to invite me on and to say who we're going to be talking to next week, because this show that the person has been on, we talk about continually on the Sports Mix as well as on the 90s.
1: We do, don't we? And the Sports Mix, it's all local sport, it's all grassroots. But we just can't resist talking about that show as well.
2: Yes, so we have been talking about, I'm going to reveal the show first, The Gladiators. I won't sing you the song this time.
1: Alex can sing, and she does a good version of it.
2: Well, yeah, but I haven't been prepared now. Now I can't have you and the gladiators. I don't know what the words are now.
1: The speed, the strength.
2: Anyway,
1: we digress.
2: This season, we've been, I think it's three seasons, isn't it? Since the remake,
1: the reboot, I think, yeah.
2: And we've been looking for Cambridge connections, and we always try and sneak in a little bit at the end of our show, even though we haven't had a Cambridge connection, to say what do we think about how powerful and how strong everyone is on it and how brilliant it is and the fun of it and everything and how inspiring it is for young people. Well, this season we did quite well because Emily Bell said she's went to Cambridge University, played Cambridge rugby, Cambridge University rugby team. We thought, oh, well, look, that's good. We've got someone in the heats. We can talk about that. She only went and won it, and she's going to be coming on our show this Woo-hoo! Thursday. She
1: We're
2: is
1: very
2: the Gladiators
1: excited.
2: 2026 champion.
1: She's the it's winner. Wonderful. She was the winner yeah. of all those amazing
2: Literally
1: women that were on
2: the
1: there.
2: The winner.
1: And
2: yeah.
1: she won it. So we're very, very happy to have her on
2: yeah,
1: the show.
2: Yeah, it's absolutely brilliant. It's what a great season finale for us as well to have someone from Cambridge University Rugby, who we started at the beginning of this year talking to Phoebe Jackson from this year's mm-hmm. Cambridge University team, and to talk to someone that has gone on not only to play Cambridge and to study at Cambridge, but now is the champion 2026 female gladiators champion. We are delighted, aren't we?
1: And
2: as you can tell,
1: we're going to be getting all the behind the scenes gossip as well, aren't
2: yes.
1: we, Alex?
2: Because
1: we have you know what me and Alex like, we have many questions, don't we?
2: We have Emily. About what's her favorite you know, one of the games that to play, what, you know, what she think about it all.
1: What the gladiators
2: she like.
1: What it's
2: exactly.
1: been like for her since winning, because the yeah. Gladiators reboot has been extremely successful. So
2: yes.
1: a lot of people are watching it, and she'll have been getting a lot of attention. So we'll find out what's been going on for Emily.
2: Yeah. Yeah. So do tune in next Thursday, 6 o'clock
1: and
2: in the evening. Or on demand, of course.
1: On demand as well. And Alex, you actually hadn't watched The Gladiators in the 90s, did you? You
2: no.
1: weren't one of the OG watchers.
2: No,
1: but you've got into
2: I'm
1: it
2: a
1: since
2: late
1: then.
2: Adopter.
1: Yeah. I loved it
2: yeah,
1: in the
2: one
1: 90s.
2: Of those hangers on that jumps on the bandwagon late on. But also, in the 90s, I was having my children.
1: Well, you were kind of busy.
2: I was a bit busy, and they weren't old enough at that point to appreciate the brilliant thing that is.
1: Because they'd have loved it if they'd have been a bit younger.
2: Would.
1: I think they'd have loved
2: And then
1: that
2: I
1: one.
2: Could have got really into it. But instead, now I just get into it on my own on a Saturday night and then text you. And we talk about it.
1: And sometimes I've not seen it and you're talking about
2: you're
1: stuff.
2: Like, don't say any spoilers. Yeah.
1: Sometimes you're incensed by something that's happened. I'm like, oh, watch it later. Let's see what drama is in store for us. Well, thank you very much, Alex. And
2: you're
1: as Alex says, Emily Bell will be on the Women's Sports Mix on Thursday.

0: the gladiators.
1: I thought we would save that for the sports mix.
0: I feel like you can play for both. But, you know.
1: Yeah, well, I've got one for you here that I know is one you like.
0: Well, no, I'm not sure now. It's exciting.
1: So I'm just going to play it.
0: Is it Cher?
1: It's not Cher, because we actually had Cher on the sports mix recently, didn't we? So I've not gone for it.
0: I'm ruining your surprise.
1: I'm just going to tell you what it is.
0: Okay.
1: It's Spin Doctors, Two Princes.
0: Oh,
1: do you love it, Alex?
0: Thank you. I do love it.
1: Here we go. It's

0: Spin Doctors and Two Princes on Cambridge Radio. Lovely to have Alex Elbrow on the 90s show. It's like a women's sports mix X 90s collaboration there. Okay, we have some mid-show Eurodance. You know, Pick Me Up is on the way.
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0: said to be a tightly fought race, with the prospect of Labour losing its grip on local government. 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

Corona and Baby Baby on Cambridge Radio. This is 90s, and early 2000s music with me, Amy Gray. I'm here every Friday, 6 till 7. Also on demand, you can listen at cambridge.radio. We have all of our programmes, interviews, podcasts, everything is on the website. It is a bank holiday weekend, and tomorrow on Cambridge Radio, Daniel Baker is talking to Andrew Orkeston about a family fun day in Papworth, which is, says it's over the bank holiday weekend. Daniel's also talking to Renata Wace about her experience of the virtual London Marathon, and there'll be an update on the fundraising total for that. That's 8 until 10. And then 10 until midday, it's Gavin Richards, who's hearing from the Adam Brooks Charitable Trust before they embark on their trek across the Great Wall of China. It's like one of those things you think, I'd like to have done that. They are raising money for Adam Brooks and the Rosie Hospital. That's 10 until midday. Okay, let's have a song. It's TLC.

TLC and No Scrubs. This is Amy Gray on Cambridge Radio. So I'm back this week. Also back this week is the Urban Baseline Show, because we are back to our regular Friday evening lineup. So they will be live from 7 o'clock until 10, and I will have tonight's lineup a little bit later. Also, something to tell you about: this is happening tomorrow at the Junction. It's the Cambridge House Collective, who I've had on the show. If you search for Amy Gray, Cambridge House Collective 90s, you can listen back to that show. They picked some absolutely wonderful songs. Really good episode because of the songs they picked. They were very, very good. And yeah, so they're there tomorrow. That's 8 p.m. until 2 a.m. You can go to Junction if you want to get tickets in advance, and they are from £14. And they describe themselves as underground house music from Chicago to Detroit and beyond. People absolutely love these nights, and they were at the NCI, so I believe this is the first time that they're going to be at J2 at the Junction, which I think will be every bit as good, won't it? What a good venue to go see them. And you can follow them, their CAMS, CAMBS, House Collective, if you want to see on socials. But you can also find out all the information at thejunction.co.uk.

Jamiroquai and Love Philosophy, going into the early 2000s for that one. And Alex says, loving the song selection, perfect for getting ready to go out. Well, enjoy your night out. Bank holiday vibes already there. Tonight I'm not going out. I'm seeing friends on Sunday and I feel like I need to make more of this bank holiday. I think I need to arrange more things. I do have a lot of gardening stuff to do though. I do need to do that. And sometimes a bank holiday is a good opportunity. Not very rock and roll of me, but I do need to do some gardening. Okay, we're going to go to the early 90s now, an alternative with Green Day.

0: Green Day and Welcome to Paradise. That's from the Kaplunk album. I was at the Women's County Cup final on Wednesday night. This was between Cambridge United Women and Histon Ladies. And they were playing, they were loving their late 90s sort of pop punk. They had Sum 41, Blink 182. It was like, oh, they've raided my playlist on Friday. I very much appreciated it. This is Amy Gray on Cambridge Radio. I am here until 7. Urban Bassline up after me, 7 until 10. Still to come, some songs from me. We've got Air, Cosheen, and a house banger from Robin S.
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It's the Urban Bassline Show. Your host is Johnny Five, and your DJs this week are Roy St. Clair, Adam C and Alex C. And then 10 till midnight, it's the Weekend Waffle, looking at the week's Stranger News.

Madison Avenue, and who the hell are you? Urban Baseline Show, they are ready to go in Studio A. They're up at 7. Thank you for your company tonight. Last song's Koshin. See you next week.

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8: From the Sky News Centre at 3, the World Health Organization says 5 out of 8 reported cases of hantavirus have now been confirmed. His Director General, Dr. Tedros Ghebreyesus.
9: Given the incubation period of the Andes virus, which can be up to 6 weeks, it's possible that more cases may be reported. While this is a serious incident, WHO assesses the public health risk as low.
8: 3 people have died. The cruise at the centre of the outbreak is now making its way to Tenerife, with all remaining passengers asymptomatic. 2 British nationals who've returned to the UK are self-isolating, while also showing no signs of the disease. The co-founder of Superdry has been jailed for 8 years after being found guilty of rape. James Holder, who's 54, attacked a woman at her home after a night out in Cheltenham in May 2022. The fashion boss insisted it was consensual. Police are investigating reports a car mounted a curb towards 3 14-year-old boys in North London last month. It's being treated as a religiously aggravated assault in Barnet. There are fears women are turning to unofficial medical advice online because their pain is routinely dismissed by doctors. Figures suggest more than half of women in the UK believe their problems are ignored by the medical profession. Last month, the Health Secretary launched the Women's Health Strategy for England and promised an end to medical misogyny. Penny East from the Fawcett Society says society-wide sexism impacts care.
10: Unfortunately, every single workforce comes with those prejudices. Those prejudices exist in society. What we need is interventions to unpick those biases. So better training, better education and better resources.
8: Votes are being held for thousands of council seats across more than 100 local authorities in England, with polling stations open until 10 p.m. Elections for the Welsh and Scottish parliaments are also taking place. And Saturday Night Live UK will return for a second series. It'll be back with 12 episodes in September. That's the latest. I'm Imani Rana.
11: Cambridge Radio News, I'm Julian Clover. Aviva is investing around £30 million in a new global headquarters and research centre. The industrial software company will bring more than 500 roles together at 101 Cambridge Science Park. The site is expected to partially open from September next year before fully opening in the summer of 2027. Debbie Install is from Aviva.
12: We're already on the second floor in the Science Park, one part of it, with predominantly our R&D teams. So this is about bringing everybody from the two sites, around about 550 people, where we'll be able to take over the whole building and turn it into a state-of-the-art headquarters for Aviva.
11: Registration has opened for this year's Bridge the Gap charity walk in Cambridge. The annual event returns on Sunday the 13th of September, starting and finishing on Parker's Peace. Walkers will follow a new route through the city and the grounds of 6 Cambridge colleges. All ticket money will support Arthur Rank Hospice Charity and Romsey Mill. From Romsey Mill, here's Neil Thompson.
13: It brings the whole of Cambridge together to enjoy the walk, to get access to the beautiful grounds of the unique colleges that there are within Cambridge, but also it's about supporting 2 well-loved charities, local charities that are supporting people and families in and around Cambridge.
11: And polls have opened in local elections across Cambridgeshire. In Cambridge, a third of the seats on the City Council are being contested, while voters in South Cambridgeshire are electing the entire District Council. There are no elections this year in East Cambridgeshire or Fenland. Polling stations remain open until 10 o'clock tonight. That's the latest. There's more at cambridge.radio. Bright and occasional sunny spells before showers break out into the afternoon for easing by the evening. Breezy along the coast, feeling rather cool, maximum temperature of 15 degrees Celsius. Looking ahead to tonight, any showers fading to leave a dry night with variable cloud and some lengthy clear spells, turning locally chilly with some patchy fog and rural frost forming, light winds and lows of 7 Celsius.

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0: I know.
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1: Yeah, what do you think she got up to last night?

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9: From the Sky News Centre at 4. A man's been arrested near the home of Andrew Mountbatten Windsor in Norfolk. Police are questioning him on suspicion of possession of an offensive weapon and a public order offence. The Telegraph's reporting the former prince was confronted while walking his dogs in Wolverton yesterday. World Health Organization officials insist a hantavirus outbreak on board a cruise ship is not the start of a COVID pandemic, adding it spreads differently. Five cases have been confirmed. No passenger left on board has symptoms as it heads to Tenerife. Dr. Maria van Kerkhove from the WHO says the public health risk is low.
10: We are supporting the ship's operators in the mitigation measures that they are putting on board. We are working to have a proper and full disembarkment procedure step by step, to support authorities in the Canary Islands for the next stage of the people who are on board.
9: Two British nationals are self-isolating in the UK. The founder, co-founder of fashion chain Superdry has been jailed for 8 years after being convicted of raping a woman after a night out in Cheltenham in May 2022. 54-year-old James Holder insisted it was consensual. A third person's been arrested by police investigating a suspected attempted arson attack on a synagogue. No damage was done in Finchley in North London last month. Sir David Attenborough's had a new species of wasp named after him to mark his 100th birthday. The insect was recently discovered within the Natural History Museum's collections after being stored there more than 40 years ago. Dr. Gavin Broad, Principal Curator of Insects at the museum, says the naturalist was thrilled.
11: Sir David has been, you know, huge friend of the museum for many decades, and for many of us he's been a great influence in our careers and the way we look at the world. And he sent me a very nice note actually saying he was very complimented by this. So I'm glad he wasn't offended by having a wasp named after him.
9: And Network Rail says train services are now returning to normal but warn of continued disruption today. It's after problems with radio communications caused travel issues. That's the latest. I'm Imani Rana.
12: Cambridge Radio News, I'm Stefan Hill. Cambridge University Hospitals has appointed Nicola Eiton as its new chief executive. She had been serving in the role on an interim basis since January, following the departure of Roland Sinker after nearly 10 years leading the trust. Eiton joined the CUH in 2018 and has previously worked as Chief Operating Officer and Executive Director of Strategy and Major Projects. She has also held senior roles at NHS England, Number 10 and the Treasury. Registration has opened for this year's Bridge the Gap charity walk in Cambridge. The annual event runs on Sunday the 13th of September, starting and finishing on Parker's Peace. Walkers will follow a new route through the city and the grounds of six Cambridge colleges. All ticket money will support Arthur Rank Hospice Charity and Romsey Mill. From Romsey Mill, here's Neil Thompson.
13: It brings the whole of Cambridge together to enjoy the walk, to get access to the beautiful grounds of the unique colleges that there are within Cambridge. But also it's about supporting two well-loved charities, local charities that are supporting people and families in and around Cambridge.
12: And polls have opened in local elections across Cambridgeshire. In Cambridge, a third of the seats on the City Council are being contested, while voters in South Cambridgeshire are electing the entire District Council. There are no elections this year in East Cambridgeshire or Fenland. Polling stations remain open until 10 o'clock tonight. That's the latest. There's more at cambridge.radio. And in the weather, any showers fading to leave a dry night overnight with variable cloud and some lengthy clear spells, turning locally chilly with some patchy fog and rural frost forming, light winds, lows of 7 degrees Celsius. And tomorrow, after a chilly start, cloud will increase from the south to bring some outbreaks of showery rain during the morning, locally heavy afternoon showers in the west, eastern areas drier with a maximum temperature of 18 degrees Celsius.
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It's the Doobie Brothers with What a Fool Believes. Doobie Brothers for this National Leg of Lamb Day. So crack out your mint sauce. Well, a very good afternoon to you. It is Thursday, the 7th of May. You're listening to Cambridge Radio with me, Stefan Hill, the kind of man who keeps his shoes on during phone calls in case things escalate. I'm going to be with you for the next 2 hours with all your local and national headlines, your traffic and travel updates, the latest in business, show business and sport. I'll have your one to watch for this week, and at about 5:30, I'll be talking through the week's political news with Dr. Sean Lang. So, whether you're on your way home from work, debating whether the cyclist in front is deliberately going slowly just to irritate you, whether you're cycling along the road with a potato in each hand, hoping that the car behind you understands your speed. You don't want to make mash on the Caxton Gibbet roundabout now, do you? Or maybe you're simply at home wondering what on earth I'm going on about. All the best music, as always, here on Cambridge Radio, starting off with a bit of Paul Young.

Paul Young with Come Back and Stay. Written by Jack Lee, apparently, who also wrote Blondie's hit Hanging on the Telephone. And Paul Young met his future wife whilst making the music video of this song. It was one of my favourite songs back in secondary school. And I think recently I've regressed back to my youth, particularly back to my primary school days. I was going through a bit of a tough time lately, and I thought, you know what? Times were easier in reception when I had little, when they brought butterflies in and we got to let them go off our hands. So I thought what I'd do, I bought a little caterpillar kit offline. You can buy them and they send you maybe 4 to 5 caterpillars, sometimes 6, and they come in the little glass jar and they eat through the food until they grow large, and then they crawl their way up. They're sort of living their own brown gunge. It's a little, you've got to have a bit of a strong stomach for it. They crawl up, they put themselves into cocoons, then you take the lid off and pop them in a lovely little butterfly enclosure, and they don't hatch, do they? You can't say they hatch, but they come out of their cocoons, they emerge as beautiful butterflies. And it's been really, really exciting, actually. They are currently in their cocoons, my caterpillars, so I shan't speak too loud or I'll wake them up, and so I'm very excited to see them emerge, and it's taking me back to my childhood. And I feel like you get taken back to your childhood, and it makes you feel so much better, doesn't it? So I'll be letting them out soon, and hopefully there'll be no blackbirds to get them. Speaking of blackbirds, here's Lady Blackbird with Let Not Your Heart Be Troubled.

Hopefully you won't be saying help me on the roads today. Let's have a look at them with your traffic and travel. Gonville Place, slow traffic there in the centre of Cambridge. We've got slow traffic as well on Trumpeton Road and the High Street southbound in through Trumpington.

0: for you to put you in that summertime spirit and cheer up these grey clouds just after this.
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Sorry about that. I just got a bit trigger happy with the Chattanooga Choo Choo. That was Bob Marley and the Wailers with Is This Love? Bit of Olivia Rodrigo now with some of her new stuff. And then we'll have your local and national headlines at about 4:30.

Olivia Rodrigo with Drop Dead. It's off her upcoming third studio album, You Seem Pretty Sad for a Girl So In Love. And the song's topped the charts in the UK. Just take an eye on the, keep an eye on the music video. Set in the Palace of Versailles.

0: Our top stories at 4:30. A man has been arrested on suspicion of having a weapon near former Prince Andrew's home in Norfolk. Newspaper reports suggest he was confronted while walking his dogs yesterday. Also new this hour, a UK border official and former Hong Kong police officer have been found guilty of spying for China in Britain. Bill Ewan, who's 65, and 38-year-old Peter Y have been convicted of assisting a foreign intelligence service. Health officials insist a hantavirus outbreak on board a cruise ship is not the start of a COVID pandemic. The number of confirmed cases has risen to 5 as cabins are disinfected en route to Spain. The co-founder of fashion chain Superdry has been jailed for 8 years for raping a woman after a night out. 54-year-old James Holder denied the charge. And millions of people are heading to the polls. Scotland and Wales are electing representatives to their parliaments, whilst there are also 136 council elections happening in England. And here, East of England Co-op says its profits doubled last year despite disruption from a cyber attack. The retailer says it was one of the most challenging years in food retail, but the result shows the business's resilience. And Kia has been appointed to build the new primary academy at Waterbeach New Town. The £20 million project is due to be completed by June next year. And in the weather, locally chilly overnight, chances of showers tomorrow with a minimum temperature of 7 degrees Celsius. In sport, Cambridge United co-owners Paul Barry and Mark Green insists the club had to take a step back so it could move forward, following their promotion back to League One. Their return to the third tier was secured last weekend and just 12 months after they were relegated from the division. In a statement to supporters, they also say the club is in a much stronger position than before, and there's been significant progress made off the field as well as on it. Here's the rest of today's sport.
1: Arsenal will face holders Paris Saint-Germain in the Champions League final. The French side drew 1-0 with Bayern Munich in Germany, meaning they progressed 6-5 on aggregate. Harry Kane was on the score sheet for the hosts. The showpiece is in Budapest at the end of the month. Manchester City is celebrating winning the Women's Super League title for the first time since 2016. They've been crowned champions after Arsenal's 1-0 draw with Brighton last night. City have been top of the WSL since November and have won 17 of their 21 games so far. Arsenal boss René Sliegers tells Sky Sports News their rivals deserve the trophy.
2: It's so very disappointing for us. We wanted to keep the pressure on City until the last playing day in the WSL, but we weren't successful, so we don't get the 3 points today, so congratulations to Man City, who have been really good in the league this year, very consistent.
1: FIFA president Gianni Infantino has again defended the high ticket prices for this summer's World Cup, insisting it's more expensive to attend a college game in the United States. The governing body has been criticised for using dynamic pricing, with some tickets for the final costing £2 million each.
3: We are in a market in which entertainment is the most developed in the world. So we have to apply market rates. In the US, it is permitted to resell tickets.
1: Infantino says revenue from the tournament helps fund global football development. Rory McIlroy plays on golf's PGA Tour today for the first time since retaining his Masters title at Augusta last month. The world number two is looking to win the Triest Championship at Quail Hollow for a fifth time. He gets his first round underway alongside England's Matt Fitzpatrick this afternoon. And Katie Bolter is out of the Italian Open in the first round. The British tennis number three was beaten by Germany's Eva Liss in three sets in Rome. Jacob Burnley will resume his match with Giovanni Pericard this morning, leading 5-3 in the first set.
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It's Hall & Oates with Maneater, the biggest US hit. Here she comes, she's a man. And you can see why. It's an absolute classic. It's just gone 38 minutes past four. You're listening to Cambridge Radio on this Thursday, the 7th of May, with me, Stefan Hill. Now then, I'd love to hear some of your song requests this evening. So do get in touch. Text or WhatsApp me, 07919 070 490, or email studio@cambridge.radio, and I'll play out some of the better of the requests, I'm sure, a little later on in the show. I'll have your traffic and travel updates just after a bit of Betty Boo.

0: Quick look now at the traffic and travel. We've got slow traffic on Gonville Place in the centre of Cambridge. Slow traffic on Trumpington Road and the High Street southbound in through Trumpington. High Street in both directions closed due to water main work from Mill Lane to Hunts Lane. That's in Hinxton. We've got speed restrictions of 40 miles per hour due to long-term roadworks on Ermine Street south in both directions at the Caxton Gibbet roundabout. Linton Road, both directions closed due to roadworks between Yole Farm in Linton and Queen's Close in Balsham. Temporary traffic lights due to roadworks on the A10, that's Ely Road in both directions at School Lane, and temporary traffic lights on Queen's Road in both directions at Burrells Walk and Hills Road. We've got temporary traffic lights due to water main work in both directions between Brooklands Avenue and Union Road. I'll have a little bit of the Hollies for you just after this.
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2: Today, voters go to the polls in the local elections for Cambridge City Council and South Cambridgeshire District Council. It's likely to be our last chance to vote for local councillors before local government reorganisation creates a new Greater Cambridge Authority. I'm Julian Clover, and on Friday afternoon, as the votes are counted, I'll be joined by Trevor Dan and guests to bring you the results from the count, the action, and what it all means for Cambridge and the country. 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

0: with He Ain't Heavy, He's My Brother, featuring Elton John on the piano before he hit the big time, known as Reginald Dwight back then. And interestingly enough, on this day in 1972, Elton John changed his name to Elton Hercules John from the old Reginald Dwight. You learn something new every day, don't you? Now then, the conflict in Iran continues to have economic consequences, and the owners of a power station in Newport. Kat Suave has today's business news.
1: Shell says its earnings have jumped by nearly 25% in a year, thanks in part to the disruption caused by the Iran war. The oil giant says it made more than £5 billion in the first 3 months of 2026. Profits from their wider chemical arm quadrupled to £330 million. Meanwhile, British arms manufacturer BAE Systems predicts increased earnings this year after a surge in orders because of the conflict in Iran. The firm, which builds fighter jets, nuclear submarines and warships, says it had a strong start to the year. JD Sports has warned the war in the Middle East could push up its prices. The fashion and sportswear chain says heightened uncertainty in its supply chain could affect costs. Sales in the UK fell by 3.9% in the year to the end of January. And the owner of British Gas has bought a gas-fired power station in Wales for £370 million. Centrica has taken over the Severn site in Newport, which it says will keep energy supplies secure and affordable. Bosses say gas-fired energy will continue to play a critical role in the UK.
0: Thank you very much, Kat.
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Now, we're just going to go through what's on in and around Cambridge over the next week or so. There's always lots going on, isn't there? We've got English touring opera, The Gondoliers, coming to the Cambridge Arts Theatre. That's on the Thursday, the 7th of May, to Saturday, the 9th of May. We've got Disco for Grown-Ups at the Cambridge Junction on Friday, the 8th of May. We've got the Raymond Nicolay Trust Gala Dinner on Saturday, the 9th of May. We've got Shepperth Record Fair on Sunday, the 10th of May. And coming up at the Cambridge Arts Theatre, we also have Death on the Nile by Agatha Christie.

It's Wham with the Edge of Heaven, and it does pay me to talk over George Michael. I'll give you one little traffic and travel update before our headlines at 5 o'clock. We've got slow traffic on Gonville Place in the centre of Cambridge. We've got slow traffic on Trumpeter Road and the High Street southbound in through Trumpington. High Street in both directions is closed due to water main work from Mill Lane to Hunts Lane in Hinxton. We've got speed restrictions of 40 miles per hour from Ermine Street south in both directions at the Caxton Gym at roundabout. Linton Road, both directions closed due to roadworks between Yole Farm in Linton and Queen's Road in Balsham. And the A10, Ely Road, we've got problems there too, in both directions at School Lane. We've got your 5 o'clock headlines coming up just after this.

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9: From the Sky News Centre at 5, a man's been arrested on suspicion of having a weapon near former Prince Andrew's home in Norfolk. Newspaper reports suggest he was confronted while walking his dogs yesterday. He's also being questioned on suspicion of a public order offence. Two men have been found guilty of spying for China on pro-democracy dissidents from Hong Kong based in Britain. Retired Superintendent Bill Ewan rang the spy ring from central London between December 2023 and May 2024. A court heard he tasked former Met Police officer Peter Wai with carrying out a surveillance and intimidation campaign against critics of the Beijing government. They targeted Christopher Meng, who says he still feels afraid.
10: I feel not safe, even though I'm not based in Hong Kong anymore. Whenever I go out, I have to bring my personal alarm. I have to concern about the safety of my family.
9: Health officials insist a hantavirus outbreak on board a cruise ship is not the start of a COVID pandemic. The number of confirmed cases has risen to 5 as cabins are disinfected en route to Tenerife. A rider's died during qualifying for the Northwest 200 Superbike events in Northern Ireland. The session was immediately stopped. The Vatican says the US Secretary of State and Pope Leo spoke of a shared commitment to a strong relationship. It's after Donald Trump's criticism of the pontiff over his stance on the Iran war. Ruth Gledhills, the assistant editor of Catholic publication The Tablet, and calls the US president's AI posting of himself as Jesus troubling.
11: It was an interesting insight into Trump's mind that he thought that that was okay to do that. And so it's not so much offensive as concerning, you know, worrying that the leader of the United States thinks that it's okay to promulgate this image of himself as Jesus.
9: And millions of people are heading to the polls. Scotland and Wales are electing representatives to their parliaments, while there are also 136 local council elections happening in England. That's the latest. I'm Imani Rana.
12: Cambridge Radio News, I'm Stefan Hill. Cambridge University Hospitals has appointed Nicola Ayton as its new chief executive. She had been serving in the role on an interim basis since January, following the departure of Roland Sinker after nearly 10 years leading the trust. Ayton joined CUH in 2018 and has previously worked on as chief operating officer and executive director of strategy and major projects. She has also held senior roles at NHS England, Number 10 and the Treasury. Registration has opened for this year's Bridge the Gap charity walk in Cambridge. The annual event returns on Sunday the 13th of September, starting and finishing on Parker's Peace. Walkers will follow a new route through the city and the grounds of 6 Cambridge colleges. All ticket money will support Arthur Rank Hospice Charity and Romsey Mill. From Romsey Mill, here's Neil Thompson.
13: It brings the whole of Cambridge together to enjoy the walk, to get access the beautiful grounds of the unique colleges that there are within Cambridge. But also it's about supporting 2 well-loved charities, local charities that are supporting people and families in and around Cambridge.
12: And polls have opened in local elections across Cambridgeshire. In Cambridge, a third of the seats on the City Council are being contested, while voters in South Cambridgeshire are electing the entire District Council. There are no elections this year in East Cambridgeshire or Fenland. Polling stations remain open until 10 o'clock tonight. That's the latest. There's more at cambridge.radio. And in the weather, looking ahead to tonight, any showers fading to leave a dry night with variable cloud and some lengthy clear spells, turning locally chilly with some patchy fog and rural frost forming, light winds and lows of 7 degrees Celsius. And tomorrow, after a chilly start, cloud will increase from the south to bring some outbreaks of showery rain during the morning, locally heavy afternoon showers in the west, with eastern areas drier and a maximum temperature of 18 degrees Celsius.
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It's the Pointer Sisters with Jump For My Love. You might remember it from that famous scene in Love Actually, with Hugh Grant dancing. Though he describes it as the most excruciating scene ever committed to celluloid. Hey ho, it's Thursday, the 7th of May. You're listening to Cambridge Radio with me, Stefan Hill. It's just coming up 9 minutes past five. Still to come in the show, I will have all your national and local headlines. I will have your traffic and travel updates at 20 past and 22 the hour. And at just after half past five, I'm running on empty today, evidently. Just after half past five, I'll be talking to the fabulous Dr. Sean Lang, talking all things politics and looking over the week's political news. And as always, all the best music with a bit of a ha with Take On Me.

0: Sahar with Take On Me. It's got to be one of the most iconic music videos, that one, hasn't it? The pencil sketch animation. So I've been looking at some of the most iconic YouTube music videos so far today. Do get in touch if you've got a favourite music video. Goodness me, goodness me. Text or WhatsApp us 07919 070490 or email us studio at cambridge.radio. I think a couple of my favourites, Madonna, Like a Prayer, that's an absolute classic, that one. Beyonce, Single Ladies, that's another great one. Bohemian Rhapsody, I think, is one of the first ones I remember watching. I remember my mum putting that one on the telly for me when I was younger. And Michael Jackson's Thriller, of course, too. Another brilliant one. About 13 minutes long, the full Thriller music video. Another song with a fabulous music video. Moving Around, Rearranging Furniture, and Big Hats. It's Jamiroquai with Virtual Insanity.
1: Ooh, hey, hey. Oh, what we're living in. Let me tell ya. Should be small.

0: Virtual Insanity, Jamiroquai. As I say, a fabulous music video on that one. Freedom 90, George Michael, I've been told, is a good one. And Peter Gabriel's Sledgehammer. Keep sending them in, all your favourite music videos.
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Rick Astley with Raindrops. Released earlier this month, that one, and he's just begun his 2026 UK and Ireland tour. And he played the O2 in London a couple of weeks ago. It's lovely to see a little bit of love for a northern lad like Rick. Now then, let's see if that traffic and travel is gonna give you up and let you down.

0: Due to water main work on Hills Road in both directions between Brooklands Avenue and Union Road. And we've got temporary traffic lights due to roadworks on Queen's Road in both directions at Burrells Walk. A big long one there, so I'll go and take a breath. And we'll have a song written by a 14-year-old after this.
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Leanne Rimes with a nice slow one there to ease you on into the rest of the evening with How Do I Live, recorded when she was 14, making me feel like an abject failure, to be quite honest. I'll have your local and national headlines at half past the hour, but first a little bit of Alicia Keys with Falling.

0: Our top stories at 5:30. A man's been arrested after reports of someone threatening Andrew Mountbatten Windsor near his new home in Norfolk. Police say officers arrested a man yesterday evening on suspicion of a public order offence and possession of an offensive weapon. The World Health Organization insists risk to public health from a hantavirus outbreak is low as the number of confirmed cases rises to 5. Spanish authorities insist passengers on board a cruise ship will be completely isolated from the public when they arrive in Tenerife. Two men have been found guilty of spying for China on pro-democracy dissidents from Hong Kong based in Britain. Retired Superintendent Bill Ewan ran the spy ring from central London between December 2023 and May 2024. Sir David Attenborough says he's been completely overwhelmed by birthday wishes he's received. He turns 100 tomorrow. And here, East of England Co-op says its profits doubled last year despite disruption from a cyber attack. The retailer says it was one of the most challenging years in food retail, but the result shows the business's resilience. Kia has been appointed to build the new primary academy at Waterbeach New Town. The £20 million project is due to be completed by June of next year. And in the weather, locally chilly overnight, with a chance of showers tomorrow, a minimum temperature of 7 degrees Celsius. In sport, Cambridge United co-owners Paul Barry and Mark Green insist the club had to take a step back so it could move forward, following their promotion back to League One. Their return to the third tier was secured last weekend and just 12 months after they were relegated from the division. In a statement to supporters, they also say the club is in much stronger position than before and there's been significant progress made off the field as well as on it. With the rest of today's sport, here's Lewis Mason.
1: Nottingham Forest and Aston Villa go head-to-head to reach a first major European final for more than 40 years tonight. Forest will take a 1-0 lead into the second leg of their Europa League semi-final clash, but manager Vitor Pereira says that scoreline won't affect how they approach the game.
2: Forget the result. Forget. I don't think about the result. Start 0-0. And we'll fight for the result, the best result.
1: Crystal Palace hope to reach the final of a European competition for the first time tonight. Oliver Glasner's side take a 3-1 lead into the second leg of their Conference League semi-final against Shakhtar Donetsk. Manchester United are yet to confirm whether or not Michael Carrick will continue as manager beyond the end of the season, but he says he's relaxed about the situation and they'll talk at the end of the campaign.
3: I understand the question, I understand the timing of it. But from my point of view, right at this stage, it's just putting the boys in a place to finish the season strongly. And then, as I've said all along, calm about it. It'll get sorted out when it's going to get sorted out.
1: Liverpool have agreed with fans to cut the size of their planned ticket price rise for the next couple of seasons. Supporter protests took place around matches at Anfield and the club entered into discussions with representatives. Instead of a rise with the consumer price index, Liverpool will increase general admission tickets by 3% for next season and freeze prices in the 27-28 campaign. Marvin Bartley has resigned as head coach of Livingston after their relegation from the Scottish Premiership. Midfielder Scott Arfield will lead the team for their last three matches of the season. England are reportedly close to picking former Australian cricketer Marcus North as the new national selector. The former batsman has been director of cricket at Durham since 2018. And the Royal and Ancient Golf Club of St Andrews has appointed its first female captain. Claire Dowling will take up the role later in the season after being nominated by past captains.
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0: It is Thursday, the 7th of May, just coming up at 25 to 6. You're listening to Cambridge Radio with me, Stefan Hill, and this evening I'm joined by the ever so fabulous Dr. Sean Lang. A very good evening, Sean.
6: Oh, good evening. Yes. You just made an even better one.
0: Well, you are very welcome. Now then, it's been a little bit of a slower news week this week, hasn't it? However, we do seem to have, with the Trump-Iran situation, a bit of a moment whereby one side says one thing, the other side's another, and then Trump will say, you know, but if you violate our treaty.
6: We will bomb the hell out of you. Yeah,
0: exactly,
6: A few weeks ago, it was destroying a whole civilization and that sort of thing. And just as we've had the, is the Strait of Hormuz on or in open or not, we've now got the, is the, is the latest sort of US operation on or not. And what was it, you know, Operation Freedom lasted about a day or so, and then he sort of called it off. And so it's very, very difficult to get any sort of sense of direction. It's, although it can look almost like a sort of comedy in bad taste from a distance, but of course, if you're on one of the ships, which, or indeed, if you're one of the people in, you know, running the shipping company or investing in the shipping company, and you know, you've got sailors who have been trapped on ships for ages, you know, and it's not only threatening, but it's you know, it's not solving the sort of economic situation with this, just this uncertainty. But underneath all this uncertainty, very clearly, is the threat of a renewal of the conflict, and Iran is sort of threatening to, you know, attack any ship that goes through, which hasn't filled in. There's a sort of form, an online form that you sort of fill in to go through the Strait of Hormuz with the Iran's permission. And of course, this is all something which wasn't the case before the, you know, before the fighting started. So it really is one where, from the American conflict with Iran, it's very, very difficult to see quite where it's going, because it keeps changing almost hour to hour. And the White House is U-turning and U-turning on its U-turn. There was that nickname of Taco, which was Trump always, chickens out.
0: Chickens out. I was going to say cops.
6: But it's now become, yes, it was like, but it's not very Brit- not very American, that.
0: No.
6: But it's now become Nacho, which is like, you know, basically the Hormuz open, no chance. That's the idea.
0: It's a bit of a cheesy one, that.
6: And, but it's also worth bearing in mind that you've got a second front in this war, which is Israel's war with Iran, but also Israel's war with Hamas, of course, still in Gaza, which is a ceasefire, but still looking a very tenuous one, and its war with Hezbollah in Lebanon. Now, that one is still going on, and it's also, it's important to bear in mind that although these two are linked, and in many ways sort of very, very closely linked, but they are separate, and Israel's aims are much clearer than America's in this conflict, it seems to me. I mean, Israel obviously has a sort of ongoing aim of wanting to survive against those who want to get rid of it. And in that sense, you know, it's hasn't really changed in its sort of overall strategy since the days of that it was founded. So from their point of view, what you want is the war to continue, because as long as the Americans are concentrating Iran's attentions on the strait, then Iran isn't sort of free to strike at Israel, and Israel is therefore able to, you know, carry on its conflict to the north and the south. But if you were to get some sort of lasting deal, and that's a very big if, but if it were to happen, it's not necessarily what the Israeli government would want to see. So you've got a tension, or certainly different outlooks on the sides of the two partners in the war. And that's leaving aside the impact that it's having on America's partnerships, of course, elsewhere in the world, particularly in Canada and in Europe. So although things are quiet for the moment, but I suspect it really is only for the moment. And the other thing to point out, of course, is that in this, the way the war has developed nowadays, you know, the small-scale drone warfare, which is relatively cheap, has massive advantages over the conventional big forces, big missiles and what have you, which the Americans tended to rely upon. And the Americans have been firing these, you know, highly expensive missiles at quite a rate. You know, they've really depleted their stocks, and this is not the sort of thing you can simply, you know, get a few more run up in the factory for next Tuesday or something like that. You know, these take years of production. So in many ways, it seems to me that the Iranians are in a position where they can make good use of this sort of pause. And I have to say, my sense is that it is only a pause in the conflict. And the Americans are not, well, I don't seem to have a very clear use of the ceasefire that they, you know, keep claiming that they're achieving. They certainly haven't been able to open the Strait of Hormuz. And as his critics in America have, you know, in the Senate, have pointed out time and time again, the Strait of Hormuz, which has become the central aim of the war. And this is the point. All this talk about, it's a war about Iran's nuclear ambitions or about the regime, all the rest of it, it's all come down to the Strait of Hormuz. But the Strait of Hormuz was not a problem before the war. So it is a topsy-turvy world, or the topsy-turvy war, in which essentially Iran just has to keep quiet. And this is why no news, in a sense, from Iran's point of view, like this week, is good news. And from Israel's point of view, it just needs to keep going. But from America's point of view, it needs to come to an end. And from the president's point of view, it's got to come to an end in a way which he can plausibly present as a victory. And that is, it's really difficult to see how on earth he's going to achieve that.
0: Now, you mentioned the Strait of Hormuz, and I suppose it's this year's version of pulled pork or salted caramel, really, isn't it? You know, we didn't hear very much of it, and now it's in the news all the time. Yes. It's on the menu all the time. Yeah. And I just wondered, I feel like we sort of take for granted the Strait of Hormuz, but there's not so much talk about why is it so important?
6: Well, the geography tells you this, and I, as a historian here, I don't often give many concessions to geography, you'll appreciate, but...
0: gluing things in...
6: Yeah, and colouring in maps, you know.
0: Yeah.
6: But you only have to look at that sort of horn, a little bit like the Horn of Africa, and you do see it is a very... it's like a sort of inverted V, and it does mean that in terms of good strategy, because good strategy makes use of geography... it means that this the seaway through which sort of 20% of the world's oil exports pass is very, very vulnerable. Now, although most of Europe's oil doesn't come through the Strait of Hormuz, but of course these things then have a knock-on effect. And this is why people have been talking about the impacts, you know, on fertilizer for food, or and therefore on food imports, and therefore on prices and so on. You know, it's the sort of global interconnectedness of the economy means that something, a bottleneck like that can have a huge impact around the world, as it has on oil prices, whether or not they come directly through the strait. And of course, from President Trump's point of view, something like prices at the pump is far more important than the state of the regime, still less the state of the population in a faraway country of which clearly he knows nothing.
0: Stay with us, Sean. We're just going to have a quick look at the traffic and travel. Trumpington Road on the High Street, we've got slow traffic southbound in through Trumpington. Traffic's returned to normal on Gonville Place in the centre of Cambridge. High Street in both directions closed due to water main work from Mill Lane to Hunts Lane. We've got speed restrictions of 40 miles per hour due to long-term roadworks. That's on Ermine Street South in both directions at the Caxton Gibbet roundabout. Linton Road, both directions closed due to roadworks between Yole Farm in Linton and Queen's Close in Balsham. We've got temporary traffic lights due to roadworks on the A10, Ely Road in both directions at School Lane, and Hills Road, we've got temporary traffic for lights due to water main work on Hills Road between Brooklands Avenue and Union Road.
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0: Cambridge Radio. Now then, Sean, as we've talked about the Iran war, there's been movements not just in Iran, not just in America, but actually in the relationship that America has with Europe and with NATO. Obviously, we've had the headlines with America removing troops from Germany, but more widely, there just seems to be a bit of a shift in the balance, doesn't there?
6: There is, and the tectonic plates are undoubtedly moving. The link, of course, with the Iran war is that ostensibly the reason why Trump announced that he was going to withdraw troops from Germany, and Germany is by far the biggest concentration of American troops in Europe, is because Chancellor Merz commented, saying what I think most of us would recognise, which is that on the face of it, as things stand, the Americans are being, you know, the Iranians are running rings around the Americans are being humiliated in the situation in the Gulf. I think he was talking to some school students. And this was enough. And this is the point, you know, that basically, you know, the sort of monarchical view that President Trump has of himself is that, you know, you're not allowed to insult or denigrate him, even if you're the Chancellor of another country, and therefore he removes his troops, basically in a sort of fit of personal pique. And that's the sort of situation which NATO is having to recognise and deal with, which is that you've now got what had been an unthinkable situation, because the Americans had been so central to the very existence and nature of NATO. NATO's having to think of itself without the United States. Even if you get a different president who is more, you know, reliable or conventional, if you like, the point, you know, once you've had one Trump, you can always have another, someone else like that. You know, he sets a precedent. So, yeah, there's been a lot of realigning. The Germans in particular have massively increased their spending on armaments. And what's and the Germans are a good example of this. There's more than just a question of spending and spending priorities, the sort of thing that Keir Starmer's having to look at, because in the end it does come down to your welfare budget or your military budget. Military budgets are enormous. But it's a sort of mentality as well. So if you take the Germans, they have been, understandably, very, very reluctant to sort of have a major military commitment ever since the days of the war. And you can understand why, because, you know, we don't want to go down that sort of path again. And it's a sign, if you like, of just how much of a change there has been. The first change, of course, was the Ukraine war, where we saw Finland, for example, and Sweden coming into NATO. Again, something which they had fought against for a very long time. It had sort of been against their almost their sort of DNA, if you like, but that had changed it. And now we're seeing you know, the European countries having to start thinking, well, what can we do? How far can we stand up, for example, for Ukraine, as the King mentioned in his speech last week in America, without American backing? Interesting is the way Canada has been stepping up and basically saying, you know, we'll take the, to some extent, take the place of the United States as the big sort of transatlantic ally. Now, the numbers are much, much smaller than with the Americans involved. But as the war in Ukraine is showing, and it's interesting that Ukraine is not suffering in the way that one might have assumed from the sort of diversion of attention to the Gulf, because this sort of small-scale drone-led warfare is showing that you can have the numbers in the way that Russia has had the numbers and still sort of not only hold them at bay, but to some extent keep the initiative. So although people are talking about, you know, NATO can't really stand up without the United States, and although Donald Tusk, quite rightly, I think, said that, you know, the internal tensions within NATO are actually more of a threat to it than external enemies. But we are in a rapidly and radically changing, not only political world, but also military world. And it seems to me that with the sort of expertise in drone warfare and in this sort of asymmetrical warfare that the Ukrainians have got, it does give a completely rethought NATO a new role, which might indeed be feasible without reliable American involvement. The reason I say that is because I don't actually think, even with President Trump, that America would actually leave NATO, despite all his talk about it. But NATO clearly has to prepare for that potential that potential, you know, happening, and is beginning to make the right sort of moves. Whether they're, you know, enough in time, you know, and where the conflict will be, we'll have to see. But certainly, as you say, the plates are shifting, and although we think of tectonic plates shifting very, very slowly, I think actually, this metaphor is not going to work, because I think they're shifting more quickly.
0: A very fast-moving tectonic, maybe an Icelandic tectonic plate,
6: yes,
0: maybe.
6: Yes,
0: and there was a recent interview, actually, with Vladimir Zelensky, where his suggestion was that the EU needs to kind of step into that role militarily. Yeah. But the only way that the EU will be able to properly, you know, arm itself is with the help of Ukraine and Turkey and Britain. And so that was his suggestion, is that those three countries are kind of critical in terms of being in alliance with one another if they're going to be able to hold up, you know, if America's not going to be involved.
6: I think there's a lot of truth in that. And the other interesting thing I've noticed is that Ukraine has been exporting some of its sort of drone expertise to some of the Arab states defending themselves against Iran. And of course, Iran has also been learning from the Ukrainian example, because Iran is the other country, you know, making use of this sort of asymmetrical warfare. So this is what I mean by a lot of the big assumptions, and I mean big in the sense that they've tended to be based upon big forces and big armaments, are beginning to be turned on their head. And warfare itself is changing very rapidly in a way that I think is catching some of the big powers out. And this is why, you know, these changes in NATO, and indeed it could very well be that the EU would need to sort of take this role, although I think they'll only do that if they see an immediate threat, it does mean that it doesn't necessarily follow the doom-based idea that if America's out of it, everything collapses. If America's out of it, it simply goes off in a different direction, it seems to me.
0: Dr. Sean Lang, it's a pleasure, as always. Thank you very much.
6: Thank you.

0: The Style Council with Shout to the Top. Thank you very much again to Dr. Sean Lang. Now then, good news for Saturday Night Live UK fans and Mel C's hopes for the Spice Girls. Debbie Ridgard has this evening's show business news.
1: Reality TV star Jake Hall has died in Mallorca after reportedly being found with head injuries at a villa on the Spanish island. He starred in The Only Way Is Essex for nearly 10 years before quitting in 2024. The 35-year-old has an 8-year-old daughter with Real Housewives of Cheshire star Mise Bichiri. Sir David Attenborough's had a new species of wasp named after him to mark his 100th birthday. The insect was recently discovered within the National History Museum's collections after being stored there for more than 40 years. It's just 3.5 millimetres long and is native to the Patagonian lakes of Chile. Dr. Gavin Broad, the principal curator of insects at the museum, says the naturalist was thrilled with the news.
2: Sir David has been, you know, a huge friend of the museum for many decades, and for many of us, he's been a great influence in our careers and the way we look at the world. And he sent me a very nice note, actually, saying he was very complimented by this. So I'm glad he wasn't offended by having a wasp named after him.
1: Saturday Night Live UK will return for a second series. Sky has confirmed the British edition of the long-running American show will be back in September with 12 episodes. It debuted in March with hosts including Tina Fey, Riz Ahmed and Amy Lou Wood. And Mel C says she's holding out hope for a Spice Girls reunion tour. The singer told This Morning she'd love to see the iconic group headline Glastonbury and perform in front of crowds again. She also said she'd be interested in doing a residency in Las Vegas.
0: Thank you very much, Debbie. Well, that's all from me today. Well, for one final look at your traffic and travel, we've got slow traffic on Trumpton Road and the High Street southbound in through Trumpington. Traffic's returned to normal on Gonville Place in the centre of Cambridge. High Street, both directions closed due to water main work from Mill Lane to Hunts Lane. We've got speed restrictions of 40 miles per hour due to long-term roadworks on Ermine Street South in both directions at the Caxton Gibbet roundabout. Linton Road, both directions closed due to roadworks from Yole Farm and Linton and Queen's Close. And Ely Road, the A10, we've got problems there in both directions at Schools Lane. Thank you very much for joining me this evening. It's been an absolute pleasure. As always, an oldie but a goldie to finish. It's Martha Reeves and the Vandellas with Dancing in the Street.

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9: From the Sky News Centre at 6. World Health Organization officials insist a hantavirus outbreak on a cruise ship is not the start of a COVID pandemic, reiterating risk to the public is low. The boat's heading to Tenerife with no symptoms reported among remaining passengers. Spain's head of civil protection, Virginia Barcones, says there'll be an evacuation process on arrival.
10: They'll be taken to an isolated, fenced off place. They will be in isolated vehicles. They will reach an area of the airport that will be completely isolated. They will embark on aeroplanes and then they will leave.
9: Two people are self-isolating in the UK. A man's been arrested after reports of someone threatening Andrew Mountbatten Windsor near his new home in Norfolk. Police say it's on suspicion of a public order offence and possession of an offensive weapon. Two men have been found guilty of spying for China on pro-democracy dissidents from Hong Kong based in Britain. Retired Superintendent Bill Ewan ran the spy ring from central London between December 2023 and May 2024. There are fears women are turning to unofficial medical advice online because their pain is routinely dismissed by doctors. Figures suggest more than half of women in the UK believe their problems are ignored. Last month, the Health Secretary launched the Women's Health Strategy for England and promised an end to medical misogyny. Penny East from the Fawcett Society says society-wide sexism impacts care.
11: Now, unfortunately, every single workforce comes with those prejudices. Those prejudices exist in society. What we need is interventions to unpick those biases. So better training, better education and better resources.
9: Sir David Attenborough says he's been completely overwhelmed by birthday wishes he's received. He turns 100 tomorrow. And Brighton manager Fabian Hertzler has extended his stay at the club by signing a new three-year deal. The German became the youngest permanent head coach in Premier League history when he arrived on the South Coast at the age of 31. That's the latest. I'm Imani Rana.
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0: Welcome to the Women's Sports Mix Show. In our fortnightly discussion about local women's sports, we aim to spotlight our talented sportswomen and promote grassroots sporting opportunities for women and girls in the region. And this is our last show of the season, but we have some great guests.
1: We do, Alex. We are talking to Emily Bell, Gladiators Champion 2026 and a Cambridge Rugby Blue. We love the Gladiators, so this is a very fitting end to the season.
0: It is indeed. I can't believe we've managed to pull this off, but very excited. And also we'll be looking at Shelford Women's successful rugby season with Fabs Howell from the team.
1: We'll also take a look at the latest football and ice hockey results, and including the drama of the County Cup final between Cambridge United Women and Histon Ladies.
0: Wait for it. It's all to play for here. It's a very exciting show, and it's all coming up.

0: Isn't that just the best thing? You're listening to the Women's Sports Mix with Alex and Amy.
1: And how about this for a special guest for the final episode of the season? It's Emily Bell, reigning Gladiators champion. Emily studied in Cambridge, played rugby in Cambridge, and millions of viewers followed her incredible run to the final of Gladiators, where she was victorious. You know, Alex and I love the Gladiators, so we were very excited to catch up with Emily earlier this week. Emily, you are the reigning Women's Gladiators champion.
2: Woohoo! Woo! Thank you. Thank you so much.
1: How long did it take for that to sink in? And do you still wake up in the morning and think, I just won Gladiators?
2: Always such a good question. I would say it hasn't sunk in, but I feel like that's quite a long time now. It's one of those things where it comes in waves. So I very much return back to reality, back on the 9 to 5, doing the commute. And I'll sit there and I'll think, I'm like, oh, life can be a bit, you know, a bit boring. And then every now and again, I'll be lying there and I'm like, I won Gladiators. Like, it's very, very surreal. So it comes in ebbs and flows, I'd say, but it's still an adventure, still a wave I'm trying to ride.
0: And do you ever sit on the tube and think, I'm just going to shout that out? Or like, you need your medal or something, just like stand, you know, with your arm on the tube and it's already packed, and sort of casually throw that out there.
2: Yeah.
0: Say it very
2: things.
0: Loudly. To a
2: exactly. I'm so loud and energetic, but on the commute, I turn all like somewhat the classic commuter face where everyone's just sort of chilling there. So I always feel a bit awkward. But when I won, the next day at work, I brought the trophy in. I was like, of course I'm bringing the trophy in. So I literally hold the G like a handbag. So I'm walking along the platform. And again, with the commute, a lot of people do not bat an eyelid because they're just like zombies on the commute. But the people who sort of look up from their phone, they're like, what am I looking at it? So I've had a few congrats, a few nods, but it is quite fun just sitting on the Lizzie line with my trophy in tow.
0: So this was filmed a little way in back, didn't it? So we found out much later.
2: Yeah.
0: So were you able to tell anyone, or did you tell anyone, or were you supposed to keep it completely quiet?
2: I would say I am the secret keeper of the century. People think I've got a big mouth because I've got a big mouth. But when it comes to keeping secrets, that was about 7 months in the making. So there were people, I could have my friends, my family in the arena watching it live. So there were probably around 30 people, maybe max, who knew the result. But beyond that, I had aunts, uncles, teammates who wanted to know the answer, but I'm like, nope, just got to watch it. More fun to watch it real time. So yeah, kept that secret for many, many months.
1: And when you were filming the show, Emily, I can't even begin to imagine doing the events, let alone the fact it's filmed and it's, you know, it's going to be prime time on BBC. When you're there, are you so focused on trying to get points? Do you almost forget about the cameras?
2: Yeah, absolutely. There was a point, I think, through the semi-finals when I realised it's a TV show and I feel like I'm being a bit boring. Like, I know the Gladiators is for them to make it up the ante and bring the hype, but I was there, I into competitive mode. So I'm like, I need to get a strategy, get a game plan. And there are times when I need to step back and be like, you know what, it is also entertainment. Like, nobody's going to die if you lose. But I do definitely forget the cameras are there. And when it's just arena, it's less that there are cameras. It's more that there are 4,500 people cheering you on, which is, I think, more of a thing to wrap my head around than the cameras.
1: My favourite gladiator on the show, and I said this from the moment she joined, was Cyclone. You got points off Cyclone. How did that feel?
2: Oh, that was so surreal. Jewel was my first event of this. I think I opened with Jewel and ended with Jewel with Sabre. And then when I survived, I do not know how long 30 seconds is. So I'm just stood there taking blows. I'm glad I wasn't mic'd up because I'm there like, like really painful. When the whistle blew and I knew it was a draw, and then they said that was the first time that's ever happened against Cyclone, I was like, wait a minute, maybe I can do this. Obviously apply for the lols, for the jokes, but not really envisioning the end goal being winning the whole thing. So I think that might have been a bit of an idea of actually, maybe I am built for this.
0: And I think she took that quite strongly as well. She was definitely like, right, next time I'm going to get this. And you know, she definitely had something to prove every time, I think.
2: Yeah.

classic Tracy Chapman and Fast Car. And wherever you're going, make sure that you take it easy. Bank holiday, you know. They will tell us that the roads are going to be hell and there's going to be queues here and there. But make sure you look after yourself. And if you're staying at home, just enjoying the radio while you're on your patio and perhaps sipping an Aperol Spritz or something, then fair play to you. This is a beautiful song that comes up next from Chris Drever. He's a Scottish artist. It's Doing This for Love.

0: Isn't that just wonderful?
1: Yes, lots of different music I like, and this was sent to me literally yesterday. So Henry Nilsson, who kind of goes back to the 70s, not Harry Nilsson, Henry Nilsson. And the guitar riff in this is just gorgeous, and his voice is great, and it's just called Beginning of the End.

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1: 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You can catch me on Cambridge Radio every Sunday morning between 8 and 10. We play Sunday Scramble, where I scramble up the letters of a well-known Cambridge place and you have to unscramble them. We have reaction from the weekend football. 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

James Morrison and You Give Me Something. Not heard that for ages. It's such a good record, isn't it? As is this next one. And of course, we got to have some Beth Hart and Joe Bonamassa. I'll Take Care of You.

Now, also on my cinema list, apart from the Michael Jackson film, is The Devil Wears Prada 2, because I love the first film. I've watched it about four times, I think, because it's always on, isn't it? But here's something. There is a band by the name of The Devil Wears Nada, and this is a euphoric Swedish rock track. It's Elephant in the Room.

Maybe that got you head banging just a little bit, or wishing for a mosh pit somewhere. Right, here's a tune that was made many, many moons ago, but I love it when somebody gives something a new spin. This is Samantha Martin and Delta Sugar with Them Changes.

0: Thank you very much. My daddy
1: they got
0: Ooh, country,
1: Gogol, Samantha Martin and Delta Sugar. Time for me to go. Thanks for listening. I hope you've enjoyed my selection of music here on Cambridge Radio. I'll finish up with some Tina Turner. Take care. Have a great week.

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9: From the Sky News Centre at 11, an American official confirmed its military has carried out strikes against two locations in Iran. They say the action is defensive and does not mean full-scale combat operations against Tehran will resume. Iranian state media says air defences have been activated over the capital. Meanwhile, counting's beginning in local elections across England. More than 5,000 seats are up for grabs across 136 councils. Reform UK and the Greens are predicting gains. Deputy Prime Minister David Lammy is expecting a reality check for the Labour government.
10: I don't want to sugarcoat it. The message from the doorstep is this is a tough election cycle. This is a midterm set of elections with people concerned about cost of living and wanting to see the government go faster with quicker pace.
9: Our political editor Beth Rigby says the results could be seismic.
11: I think it's also going to be this moment that we look back on as the night two-party politics truly broke.
9: Votes for the Scottish and Welsh parliaments won't be tallied up until tomorrow morning. The World Health Organization insists a hantavirus outbreak on a cruise ship is not the same as COVID because it spreads differently. There are five confirmed cases with two people self-isolating in the UK but with no symptoms. Dr. Maria van Kerkhove from the WHO says the public health risk is low.
12: We are supporting the ship's operators in the mitigation measures that they are putting on board. We are working to have a proper and full disembarkment procedures step by step.
9: Two men have been found guilty of spying for China in Britain. A retired Hong Kong police superintendent's been convicted of running an operation in central London. Aston Villa have thrashed Nottingham Forest 4-0 to book their place in the Europa League final. They've won the All English last four showdown 4-1 on aggregate. And Crystal Palace are into their first European final. That's after beating Shakhtar Donetsk over their two-legged Conference League semi-final. That's the latest. I'm Cam Hall.
13: Good evening and welcome to Rock of Ages.

David Bowie with Magic Dance, a track from the soundtrack for the film Labyrinth. Welcome to this edition of Rock of Ages with me, Paul Christoforou. And on tonight's show, Emma Bowden will be talking about her connection to music and musicians through her work with various charity organisations. There's also one or two highlights from this year's Cambridge Band Competition and more, starting with this.

Cushy Punts with The Secret Garden Party, and that track comes ahead of a gig this coming Saturday, the 9th of May. It's Pigfest at the Blue Moon with Downpipe, Bette Noir, Do More Good, The Frigidaires, and as you just heard, The Cushy Punts. And there's an early start for this gig at 4 p.m. Also, on the subject of gigs, there's a solo performance from Ezio at the Geldart tomorrow night. That's the 5th of May, and he might play this.

Ezio with a live version of One More Walk Round the Dance Floor. Catch him tomorrow at the Geldart. Now, my guest, Emma Bowden, who you can hear from shortly, gave me a wish list.

BB King with The Thrill Is Gone. And so, before we hear from Emma Bowden on the subject of mental health and a whole lot more, here's an appropriate song by way of introduction.

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1: And so it's time to introduce tonight's guest. And tonight's guest is Emma Bowden from the Fine Line Project. And Emma, being a bit different to a lot of my guests, you are not a musician.
2: That's correct. No, I'm not a musician, but I do work quite a lot with musicians in my capacity as a fundraiser for mental health awareness.
1: And we are coming up to Mental Health Awareness Week, I understand.
2: Yes, that's correct. And bang in the middle of Mental Health Awareness Week, on the 13th of May, I'm doing a fundraising gig at the Grapes in Histon Road in Cambridge, with the music being organised by John Wright, who I'm actually hijacking his Wednesday session. And we've got some live music to raise funds for the very local Mind Cambridge shop in Burley Street.
1: Okay, that's a fine cause, and we will get on to who's playing. But before that, you've sort of done a lot over time to do with musicians and mental welfare, etc. Where did you start with it all?
2: Well, on the music front, I had musicians in my family and decided that they were far better than me at music. So I decided that PR was probably more my thing, is helping to promote music. The earliest part I played was at Teenage Cancer Trust, a different charity, where I helped set up their first fundraiser with The Who, which raised £1 million at the Royal Albert Hall. And I worked with them for about 5 years, and that one-off gig morphed into kind of whole weeks at the Royal Albert Hall with a lot of different bands, and I was in charge of the website, PR, photography, etc. And after working for them, I worked for a charity looking after Brazilian street children, which did connect more with mental health, which I always thought as a PR, it's the one cause that's really hard to raise funds for, or much harder than others, and yet mental health does actually affect every single one of us. And that charity, just answering your question fully, the patron was Jimmy Page, so I did work with him for a little while. So those are my kind of earliest connections. After that, I decided to fundraise, as I say, for mental health exclusively using my PR skills. And I got to meet, through a friend of mine, the owner of the Troubadour Club in London, and Simon. He was very kindly offered me the space to do regular gigs there. So I put on some bands and gave all the money to either my local Mind at the time, which was Richmond, or Rethink, which is an amazing charity, which was one of the first to really highlight issues with schizophrenia, which is a very misunderstood mental health condition, although a lot of people know a lot more about it these days.
1: Okay, did you meet the musical people, or were you sort of dealing with their management and agent, etc.?
2: No, it was very hands-on. In those days, Teenage Cancer Trust was a very small charity. There were about four people working there, and we also worked a lot with the teenagers themselves, some of whom were musicians, and some in particular were really keen to meet up with the teenagers and find out who they were fundraising for. Noel Gallagher is one of the people who did meet up with them. The other person I worked with a lot, obviously, was Roger Daltrey, who was a patron of the charity. In fact, I believe he quite possibly still is. We worked a lot together. Roger was really very dedicated, and still is, I'm certain, to furthering the cause of Teenage Cancer Trust. And in fact, thanks to his efforts, a lot of other bands were enlisted to play.
1: I think he got Paul McCartney to do one as well.
2: He might have done. I mean, obviously, I was just there for the first 5 years, and they really took off then. And actually, I was also working on other projects, so they went in house after that.
1: Okay, well, we'll hear The Who, because
2: great.
1: Roger was the man, and this is I Won't Get Forward Again.

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1: And so there go The Who with Won't Get Forward Again. And my guest, Emma Bowden, has worked with the bands that were enlisted by Roger Daltrey to help the Teenage Cancer Trust so many years ago. You've moved on since then, I assume.
2: Yeah, following working with Teenage Cancer Trust, I went on to, thanks to a friend of mine kind of asking me if I'd help his charity, I worked with ABC Trust, a charity that helped Brazilian street children. And I'd actually said to him, well, I really would like to focus my efforts on mental health charities. But as he rightly pointed out, Brazilian street kids do have a lot of mental health issues. So for another few years, I worked with Jimmy Page's charity, ABC Trust, who was the patron, and Ximena Gomez Perecha, who ran that charity. And we did quite a few projects together, although not so much live music as music-related auctions and that kind of thing.
1: Right. None of this was in Cambridge. You weren't in Cambridge until how recently?
2: I'm quite new to Cambridge, so right. This is my third year in Cambridge. And actually, the beauty of Cambridge, I didn't actually know anyone when I moved here, but early on I went to a gig at the now defunct, sadly defunct, Tall Trees, which I think a lot of people miss. Yep. And I met some people there who tuned me into the best, I think, live music in town. I also heard John Wright and his Wednesday session and got to know quite a few people in that group, and I've kind of followed what they're doing and really got to know most of the people I know through music. So it's a really central part of my life, going to gigs, and Cambridge is particularly good on music. There's always something going on practically every night.
1: Yes, we are well placed in these times of what many will be finding is famine. In terms of venues, it's something that crops up on this programme. And then we've got Strawberry Fair coming up at the beginning of next month. Are you a Strawberry Fair girl?
2: Oh, absolutely. So I was really excited the first year I was here to go to the Strawberry Fair. And amazing that all that music and a lot of other music in Cambridge is available for free. And I think it's so important that we all support musicians because they don't earn what they deserve, really, and this country's not great at supporting the music industry, considering how much money it brings into the country.
1: So you mentioned Mental Health Awareness Week. What sort of things have you been doing in that regard?
2: Well, I went into Mind Cambridge. I usually give all my kind of junk to, not junk, sounds bad, but, you know, things that I don't need, to charity, and I always make a point of giving it to Mind. So I went into Mind Cambridge again a few months into living here, and the manageress there, Lila, who's really very engaging, was asking me what I do as a job, and I mentioned being in PR, and she asked me if I'd run their Instagram account, which is fairly straightforward when you do my job. So I took that on, and after a few months I remembered that I used to do these gigs at the Troubadour Club in London, fundraising for Mind, my local Mind. I think I've mentioned that already, and Rethink. And so I thought, well, I've got to know a few musicians here. Maybe I should start doing that again and revive the Fine Line project.
1: Tell us a bit more about the project.
2: So I set the Fine Line project up in 2012 when I was still living in London, and I put on some gigs at the Troubadour Club. And once I was living in Cambridge and I'd kind of got clued into the music scene, I thought it might be interesting to do some fundraising for the Mind Cambridge shop using my new kind of music connections. And so I decided initially to put on some gigs in the street outside the shop, having ascertained that this was actually legal in Cambridge, which apparently it is another great thing about this city. And I was just literally chatting to some friends one evening about doing this. And somebody who was there said, oh, my husband will do a gig for you. And it turns out her husband was Damien Durelli, who plays original music inspired by Nick Drake, which seemed like the most amazing connection, considering this is for a mental health charity, and Nick Drake was a student in Cambridge and had some mental health issues.
1: Yeah.
2: So Damien very kindly offered to play outside, his first ever busk, as he said. He normally plays on grand pianos in kind of amazing halls. And that being a great success, it was Mental Health Awareness Week last year, in fact. And the next musician that I asked, who I'd heard playing at my local pub, was Rob Taylor, amazing guitarist and great singer as well. And so he came along in the same week and played some blues, soul, rock and jazz tracks. Fantastic. And then I met through Ted Cohurst. I met Angie Collins, or at least he put me in touch with her and said, you really should get her to do something. So I stretched the Mental Health Awareness Week into Mental Health Awareness Month, which it is actually in a lot of countries. And Angie Collins from Bete Noire came, and just a phenomenal gig, which I believe, Paul, is where I met you, actually.
1: Yes, you did. Outside the shop.
2: So, yeah, outside the shop was quite a lot of hard work. Didn't really raise that much money, to be honest, but it certainly raised profile, and that sort of made me brave enough to do something a little bit bigger later in the year for World Mental Health Day, which is on the 10th of October every year. And so last year I put on a gig with huge help, I have to say, from Johnny Wright, again, amazing. It was on a Friday, and we had opened with Ghost Carnival with some of their original songs. They're phenomenal, really. Yes, lovely people, fantastic songs. And then we had a secret special guest, and I hope we'll be able to play tracks maybe by Ghost Carnival. And also my special guest was Max Bianco,
1: right.
2: A hero.
1: I'll tell you what, we'll have a musical interlude, we'll play both of them. And first, this is Max with Sometimes, and that will be followed by Ghost Carnival and their song from their CD called Still the Same Day.

0: Rock of Ages on Cambridge Radio.
1: And so there were Ghost Carnival, who played at last year's gig. Who was the headline at last year's gig?
2: The headline was Jono Stanford,
1: yep.
2: Who's got the most phenomenal voice and most phenomenal energy. And just chatting to him actually he reminded me of why music is so important. I've always believed for everyone's mental health. And he actually said to me, just people just being here at this gig is good for their mental health. And I think that's my belief, that music is very healing. Whatever mood you're in, if you're feeling a bit low, you can put something on to lift your mood, or you can play something a bit melancholic and indulge in. It's important to kind of embrace the darker side as well. So sometimes listening to melancholic music is actually good for the soul as well. And I think music is something that touches everybody and brings communities together. And you don't even need to talk. You can just be there enjoying the same track, which is, I guess, is what radio is all about as well. Your music shows like yours, enjoying music for the sake of it. It's also something that's global. So, I mean, I was brought up in Europe and I think it crosses barriers. So, you know, you can be listening to music or a particular track with someone from a different country. You don't speak the same language, but you're enjoying that moment. And live gigs particularly are about people getting together and enjoying themselves and enjoying being together in the moment. And a track kind of springs to mind at this point, which I think might embrace that kind of melancholic side, but also the international side, is I love Santana's Europa. I don't know if that's something you might play.
1: I can play it. I can play most things on Rock of Ages.

0: So there goes Santana with the wonderful Europa. I went to see them at the Royal Albert Hall many years ago, and my guest has selected them as a favourite. And we're looking at all the work that my guest Emma Bowden does for mental health concerns. And also, you've got some promotion material. We can't show it on the radio, but you can tell us a bit about it.
1: So, well, because my background is PR, I like to do things kind of properly. And I think also the Fine Line Project is not just about raising money for mental health, but also awareness and getting people talking. And I also like to do things at a kind of high level. So I always have amazing musicians so far. Everybody that's put on music in Cambridge has been amazingly high standard, and that's exciting. But also with regard to the kind of promotional material, I've got the most fantastic person designing my flyers for nothing. His name's Will Hill, and he's the Professor Emeritus at Anglia Ruskin University. He's retired now. He's a typographer and a graphic designer, and he's just created this very cohesive body of work, the flyers, which are printed by an amazing local print company, CambridgePrinting.com or CambridgePrinting.com, and they print for nothing. It means that I can flyer the whole of Cambridge. So even with the street gigs, which arguably didn't raise much money but did raise a lot of awareness, it means that the whole city hopefully catches sight of the flyers, catches sight of the music, and gets talking about mental health, and perhaps donates more to the shop, donating their shop, their clothes, and donating money as well.
0: Okay, it's nice that you've found a lot of people that sympathise with the cause. And so we can look forward to next Wednesday's gig at The Grapes, which is going to be in aid of Mind Cambridge. And so, Emma, who have you got lined up for us?
1: So I'm really lucky to have had Johnny Wright putting the bands together for me this time, because he obviously is an expert. And as I mentioned earlier, we've kind of hijacked one of his Wednesday sessions, which are extremely popular, which means that there'll be a lot of music fans there. And Johnny's house band usually opens with Mel Hyde-Smith on drums, and we don't know quite who's going to be on bass yet, but all will be revealed on the night. Well, in fact, hopefully before. And then he's got a guest artist who sounds amazing. I haven't actually heard him live yet, but I've been listening to him online, and his name's Mark Shepherd, and he's coming with his band and sounds like an amazing Cambridge original artist, which I'm really excited to hear his music.
0: Right, well, we can hear that, because Mark Shepherd came up with what I considered to be the best song of the year. I don't know if it was last year or the year before, a track called Something's Going On, and here it is.

0: Rock of Ages on Cambridge Radio.
1: And so that was Mark Shepherd and his band. And he's also a special gig next Wednesday night at the Grapes for Mind Cambridge. It's being put on by Emma Bowden, who is my guest this week on Rock of Ages. And just remind us of who the other players are.
2: So the headline is going to be Jono Stanford, who headlined before, and I know he's got such a presence that he's going to get everybody up and dancing, which is very much what the Wednesday sessions are about, is dancing, which is also good for the soul. And I've also got a photographer hopefully helping me, and I just wanted to really thank the Grapes for hosting each time and donating prizes, because we're going to have a raffle. So if anyone listening to this has any great prizes, even at the last minute, we'll be very happy to do get in touch with Mind Cambridge, the shop in Burley Street, if you'd like to donate, well, either a prize or cash, of course. Everything's welcome, and it all goes to support local mental health services, which I think is quite important to mention, because every penny raised goes to them, and it really does help people in this area if they are suffering from mental health issues.
1: Well, it's been great to get an insight into how the Fine Line project works, and we're going to hear from Mark Knopfler and Brothers in Arms. I know you've worked with him.
2: That's right. Mark is one of the trustees of, sorry, the patrons, in fact, of Teenage Cancer Trust. So I worked with him when I was working with the charity. I also know him through another friend of mine who's a singer. And I particularly wanted to pick Brothers in Arms because I think it's a song that really touches people in a very deep way. And I think even people who are in the armed forces and who've been in wars, actually, who lose people close to them, and bereavement is again something which touches, well, all of us really, and does again affect our mental health. And I think this is a song that resonates with a lot of different people. It's beautifully written, the most wonderful melody, and very deep words. And yeah, Mark is a very fantastic artist, and of course a supremely brilliant guitarist.

0: And so there was Dire Straits with the title track from their album Brothers in Arms. If people want to contact you and connect with the Fine Line Project, how do they go about that?
1: Well, we've got a website, which is thefinelineproject.com, and we're also on Instagram with quite a fledgling account, and we've got a YouTube channel, which has got some of the music that we've been connected with, both in the past, but more particularly in Cambridge. And in fact, the gig last year was filmed. This is the World Mental Health gig by Roger Murfitt, who is quite well known, I think, in the music scene. And
0: yep.
1: He very kindly recorded the whole show. And we're also on Blue Sky, which actually is a fairly new social media platform, but I've noticed a lot of Cambridge organisations are on there, the universities, and yeah, definitely recommend it with my PR hat on as a new platform to get away from the meta, the dominance of meta.
0: Okay, well, thanks very much for coming in, cluing us in, and we'll all be down the grapes next Wednesday, or Wednesday the 13th of May for the gig. And all the best with it all.
1: Well,
0: thanks for coming.
1: Thank you very much for giving me this opportunity to talk about mental health and to support Mind Cambridge, our local charity shop. So thanks a lot, Paul. It was great chatting to you, and thanks for playing my music.
0: Thank you.
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0: So, I've been listening to a few CDs, as always, since my last programme, and when I heard this track from Fleetwood Mac, I thought, I'm going to share that on my show.

0: They are jumping all over the place. They've grabbed one of the plastic swords as well.
1: All right.
0: Welcome back.
2: Hey.
1: Very excited right now.
0: Well, first of all, I want to say congratulations, boys.
1: Yeah, well done,
0: absolutely
1: guys.
0: Absolutely well deserved.
1: There
0: well
1: wasn't a more deserving winner than you lads. So
2: I don't know about that. All the bands here were fantastic. I've just had the most fun I've ever had.
3: Yeah. Shadow Fen.
2: Yeah. They gave us swords. Yes. I was stabbing all my mates with little blow-up swords, running amok. You know, I've never had more fun than that. So everyone here was exceptional in both quality and also the performance.
1: We were just saying the level this year
0: is such
1: high. So to win the whole thing, I mean, congrats, guys. You definitely deserved it. And you mentioned earlier in your interview that
4: speechless.
1: The result of tonight might affect things going forward. What do you think? What do you think now?
2: We've got some stuff to discuss.
0: I would have thought so.
2: Some stuff to discuss because... When we came off, we played a great set, we thought, but we didn't even get the time to play our final song. So we were like, right, let's just enjoy ourselves. You know, we played a good set. We did what we can do. Things happen. Mm. You know, other bands are great. And then I was ready. I remember we stood there. Yeah, not got the nerves. I'm ready. Ready to hear the result. And then they say hard drive, and we're all just screaming, shouting, not humble at all, which I feel quite bad about now. But Thomas, you got anything to add to that?
5: I mean, no. As in, yeah, we saw all the bands today, and they were genuinely very good. So. Yeah. And obviously, we didn't play our favourite song, our best song. I mean, we thought we played well. Obviously, we always enjoy playing, but...
2: But the level...
5: The level this year, with the amount we've seen, the level, genuinely, in terms of any fivers and any concerts that we've played at, the level was just very, very good.
2: Because me and Thomas were discussing this. We were the band, because we played in the final 2 years ago when we were under 18. Mm-hmm.
1: Yes, that's right.
2: And the level this year, it's like, if any of those bands were put into that, I reckon they might have come out on top. The level was unmatched. Yeah. Unmatched this year.
1: So, I mean, honestly, I would hate to be a judge. I'm so happy I'm the guy that just gets to listen to everyone and chat to bands and be like, great job, guys. So, you know, it's, Go on, you got something to say?
4: I'm just really happy to have won. Like, we've been practicing like quite a lot, and this is obviously the aim. We like in our lifetime we've practiced quite a lot, so it's good that it's like come to fruition and we can win, and that's really nice.
1: I mean, honestly, guys, you've got something. I don't know what it is, but you know, between the sounds and the stage presence, you know, it's there. Whatever it is, it's there, and you know, I really can't wait to see what you guys do next.
0: Grab some more chocolate eggs. Around. Yeah, absolutely do.
1: That's what I'm saying. And please, this is Extra Awards. We've got you know, chocolates and all sorts of stuff like that. So yeah, I suppose just one last thing to say is congrats, Hard Drive, the winner of the Cambridge Band Competition 2026. Well done, guys.
2: Thank you very much. Thank you to you guys.
1: And I think we're going to play out now.
0: We're going to play
1: one of your songs,
0: Hard
1: Drive.
0: We're going to play You Know next.

0: Hard Drive, and they were worthy winners. Very talented. Well done, guys. And from Cambridge Radio, you heard Christine Schneider and Scott King.
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0: And now here's a track from Tennessee Twin called Every Story. It comes from a CD called Lost Years.

0: Tennessee Twin generously gave me three CDs when I met them at a recent Wednesday session at the Grapes, and they will be guests on this show in the not too distant future. Now, to tie in with the theme of mental awareness, which was of course highlighted by my guest Emma Bowden, I'm going to play firstly part of an interview with Aubrey Powell from 2022. He was friends with the Cambridge-based members of Pink Floyd before they moved to London, and later sadly bore witness to the mental decline of Syd Barrett.
1: Well, actually, I think in Cambridge, everybody was listening to blues bands. We were very keen on early blues music, you know, Big Bill Brunsey, Muddy Waters, that kind of thing. And also some of those great black artists had come to the Cambridge Folk Festival and played there. But the reality was that the music we were listening to was very much blues based. Syd had a band called Those Without. Other bands were formed with Roger Waters. And David Gilmour, of course, had Joker's Wild, which was very much a blues based band and playing all the current hits. You know, I remember David sitting down with him and he's saying, "Have you heard this? It's Hey Joe by Jimi Hendrix." And he just played it flawlessly on the guitar. And you just went, "David, you're such a virtuoso," you know. So
0: right.
1: One felt he was destined for greater things than Joker's Wild anyway. And of course, they used to play the Dorothy Ballroom. And, you know, we all used to hang around in the Criterion pub and then everybody go back to Storm's house, where his mother let us have free rein in Storm's room and generally get stoned and have a good time. And this is how I met Syd. And Syd and I became very close friends. We somehow, I don't know, just gravitated to each other. And I remember I used to go to his mother's house in Hills Road for tea and stuff like that. I was only 16, but it was very much a group of people who just enjoyed each other's company and were definitely all off the wall. We were a bunch of renegades in Cambridge. And yes, Syd invited me to go to the Rhythm and Blues Festival, which was in, I think it was in Windsor Park, and to see the first concert of Cream. And this was remarkable. You know, this was really a breakthrough. And we've both been huge fans of Eric Clapton. I remember listening with Syd to what I would call the Beano album. You remember John Mayall and the Blues Breakers, where Eric Clapton sitting reading the Beano with Stepping Out and all those great tracks. And, of course, Eric was God, was written all over London in graffiti. And Eric, of course, used to play with a sixpence, which had a grated edge, which gave him that great sound on his guitar. And I remember Syd saying, "I've got to get this right, you know." But then he started playing the Zippo lighter, which was his own, identification to playing. Hence, I joined forces with Storm Thorgerson. We formed Hypnosis. And we lived in a place called Edgerton Court, which is in South Kensington. And Syd Barrett joined us there. But at that time, he was severely damaged by the use of LSD, and it was complicated. It was difficult dealing with him. Actually, it's not in the book, but one of the things that happened was Peter Jenner and the management, Black Hill Management, tried to get Syd to do some recording. And I remember, because I was friends with him, they said, "Why don't you come down?" And I played a bit of guitar. And David Gilmour was there, Nick Mason, I think Rick Wills was there, from who now plays with Foreigner. And we set a recording, and Syd just couldn't play. He couldn't strum the guitar properly, let alone sing. And I remember we did a version of Backdoor Man, and I sang the vocals on it. And when we left, there was a lot of shaking of heads, that Syd would probably never record again. Well, he did, of course. He made madcap laughs. Not in a good state at all. It was almost as though his brain was burnt out and there was no coordination between his. And it was a frightening experience living with Syd, because he was, he could get very aggressive. And, and this person who bobbed around on his feet and walked like a kind of, you know, in sort of, it was like a sort of mischievous imp in a way, had a great sense of humor, incredibly talented, wonderful painter, wonderful guitarist, wonderful with the girls. They absolutely adored him. Had turned into this sort of slightly vacuous monster. And I remember I nearly had a punch up with him because he'd been very unkind to his girlfriend and very aggressive. And I remember thinking, I don't want to do this. This man is out of control and this could end in tears. So I backed away. And from that moment on, I locked my door in the flat that we had in Edgerton Court and steered clear of Sid if I could.
0: Aubrey Powell remembering Sid Barrett. And here's another account of the life of Sid, this time from Pink Floyd biographer Mark Blake, who I spoke to in 2023.
2: There's still a fascination with Sid. Personally, I've never found it that exciting because to me, he was ill.
3: Yes.
2: And he came back home. Now, he's always brought the story back to Cambridge.
3: Mm.
2: Different people say, well, one day he apparently played at that jam at such and such a pub. And I said, I bet he didn't. And I never personally saw him.
3: No, so, well, a few years ago, I interviewed Sid Barrett's sister, Rosemary, which is when she was promoting an event in Cambridge, City Wakes, which I think was a sort of Sid Barrett.
2: That's the event that I was, yeah.
3: And I went up to a gastro pub in Whittlingsea, I think, or Whittlesea, somewhere like that. And I met her and we had afternoon tea. And she was great because she cut through a lot of the nonsense and a lot of the mythology. And obviously, because she's his sister, she's going to have a different take on it. She wasn't interested in Pink Floyd. She never listened to his music. And she told me she thought that going to London was probably the worst thing that ever happened to him. Although she did say that, you know, she was aware that he was using drugs in Cambridge and that there were issues in Cambridge. And I tend to take her word for it because she knew him better than anybody else. And, you know, he died just before I started writing a book about Pink Floyd. So it was a case of she cut through a lot of the nonsense. There is a mythology around him that's built up. And I think he was a very sick man for a lot of it. And if people love the music and get something from music, that's great. But for me, musically, he came and he went very, very quickly. It was a very short moment in time. So he didn't really want to be a pop star. He didn't want to be famous. He didn't want to have to keep repeating himself, which is what you have to do when you're in a group. He wasn't interested in that side. He just wanted to write a great song or paint a great picture and then move on and do something else. And I do think, you know, based on what she told me and what others told me, once he came back to Cambridge, you know, it took a long time for him. He was unwell. He was mentally unwell. Yeah. And we're a little bit more open-minded and we've progressed with that now in recent years. But, you know, I shouldn't imagine it was great for him or his family. They had to take care of him. So really the fact that he'd been in Pink Floyd 40 years or whatever it was before that probably didn't count for very much. Although obviously there's a lot of money there as well, because he would have earned royalties from that stuff as well, which I'm sure was good. But, you know, no, he just wanted to be on his own.
2: David Gilmour's on record of saying that he tried to ensure that he wasn't ripped off.
3: Yes, he did, because he didn't get his money for a long time. And the sister Rosemary said the same thing. He said that, you know, they untangled the royalties issue. And I know that he was, you know, he was looked after. He had what was due to him in later life and to the family. But yes,
2: he was ill.
3: Yeah.
2: In a nutshell.

Pink Floyd with Shine On You Crazy Diamond, their song for Syd Barrett. And that's nearly it for another Rock of Ages. My thanks to Emma Bowden for coming in and to you for listening in. Please stay tuned to Cambridge Radio for Greg Butler and his Kip of the Cat show. I'm going to leave you with a late gig alert, and it's for Tom DeLue, aka Archduke. Tom has a gig at the Six Bells on Thursday week, that's the 14th of May, and so here's a track from his album Natural Protagonist called You'll Be Loved, and I will be back in a fortnight. Good night.

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9: From the Sky News Centre at one, results are starting to be announced in this year's local council elections in England. Chorley in Lancashire saw the first declaration with Reform gaining a seat from Labour. Polls suggest Keir Starmer's party could lose more than 1,500 councillors. Our deputy political editor Sam Coates says that could put the Prime Minister's future in peril.
10: People that earlier today were telling me he'll hang on are now looking at councillors about to be wiped out in their thousands, asking, actually, shouldn't something be done sooner rather than later?
9: Reform's also confident of defeating many Conservative councillors with early wins in Brentwood in Essex. Shadow Home Secretary Chris Philp says the Conservatives are still recovering from the general election loss.
11: I mean, it takes time to rebuild from what was a very bad election defeat that we suffered 2 years ago, but we are rebuilding, right? We are going to make progress, I think, tonight compared to a year ago. We'll do better in terms of vote share.
9: The Greens and Liberal Democrats are also expecting to make gains around a third of local authorities accounting overnight. Elsewhere, President Trump says American strikes against Iranian targets yesterday were a defensive action. He wrote online that three US Navy destroyers came under fire in the Strait of Hormuz. Tehran's accused the US of breaching a ceasefire. Experts say hantavirus won't cause a pandemic. The cruise ship at the centre of the outbreak is heading for Tenerife. Aston Villa are into the Europa League final after thrashing Nottingham Forest 4-0 in the second leg of their All-English semi-final. Unai Emery's side have progressed 4-1 on aggregate. Villa fan Prince William was seen celebrating the win, and Emery says they had a special guest after the game.
12: Yes. He was in the dressing room with the players and with me, and of course he's so happy as well.
9: Villa play Freiburg in the final, and Crystal Palace are into their first ever European final. That's after beating Shakhtar Donetsk over the two legs of their Conference League last four tie. That's the latest. I'm Cam Hall.